sometime in distress. 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

0: 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Yes, they do.
1: Yes, they do.
0: Yes, they do.
1: Yes, they do. Yes, they do.
0: Who are we talking about here? Who are we talking about here?
1: Talking about Jesus.
0: I want to ask you something. Do you know him?
1: Do you know?
0: Not only that, have you tried him?
1: Have you tried?
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1: Ain't he all right?

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6: Here's your Saturday night forecast for eastern South Carolina. It'll stay warm and humid with a low around 70 degrees and continued storm chances. Sunday brings more showers and storms with a high in the upper 80s. Unsettled weather continues into the early part of next week.
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Jamal Bates in the morning, Josilia Williams in the midday, Willie Moe Jr. in the afternoon, and Darlene McCoy at night. 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
1: 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Hallelujah. 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
6: Here's your Saturday night forecast for eastern South Carolina. It'll stay warm and humid with a low around 70 degrees and continued storm chances. Sunday brings more showers and storms with a high in the upper 80s. Unsettled weather continues into the early part of next week.
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1: Praise the Lord, everybody. 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

I lived in France for a little while in Paris, and I love French. I've been speaking French, trying to speak French since I was a 10th grader. And we moved the kids over there in 92, and four kids in a two-bedroom flat in Paris. But I really want to learn Spanish. And I really, really want to get this language. So what I've done is I've got some of my good friends, one on the, over here on your right and one on your left. One's from Cuba and one's from Puerto Rico. And I wrote a song here called El Todopoderoso, and that means the all-powerful.

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14: Here's your Saturday night forecast for eastern South Carolina. It'll stay warm and humid with a low around 70 degrees and continued storm chances. Sunday brings more showers and storms with a high in the upper 80s. Unsettled weather continues into the early part of next week.
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15: The choir is in the choir stand, and we praise in the low. 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
4: Here's your Saturday night forecast for Eastern South Carolina. It'll stay warm and humid with a low around 70 degrees and continued storm chances. Sunday brings more showers and storms with a high in the upper 80s. Unsettled weather continues into the early part of next week.
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3: Here's your Saturday night forecast for Eastern South Carolina. It'll stay warm and humid with a low around 70 degrees and continued storm chances. Sunday brings more showers and storms with a high in the upper 80s. Unsettled weather continues into the early part of next week.
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3: Here's your Saturday night forecast for Eastern South Carolina. It'll stay warm and humid with a low around 70 degrees and continued storm chances. Sunday brings more showers and storms with a high in the upper 80s. Unsettled weather continues into the early part of next week.
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3: Here's your Saturday night forecast for Eastern South Carolina. It'll stay warm and humid with a low around 70 degrees and continued storm chances. Sunday brings more showers and storms with a high in the upper 80s. Unsettled weather continues into the early part of next week.
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1: I was walking downtown one day, and I saw a man who appeared to be just an old wino sitting on the street telling the people about Jesus as they passed by. And because he was all raggedy and dirty, people would just laugh and make fun of the old man and walk on by. And he said, because of the way I am, no money, no fancy clothes, fine homes and cars, a lot of people consider me as nothing and say I don't know what I'm talking about. But there's one thing that he said that really touched my heart and stayed on my mind.

And in many ways, I feel just like that old man. 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No money, no fancy clothes, no fine homes and cars. But thank God, mama and daddy raised me up.

vineyard for the Lord for what seems like a lifetime. You have dreamed and you've worked towards things that you wanted to accomplish for yourself. But somehow your biggest goals always seem to be just out of your reach. But the Lord told me to tell you that He knows who you are. Yes, He's seen your work, and He's also seen your tears. And He wants you to know today that you're not forgotten. He's here to reward you for all your faithfulness. 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Don't give up. 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
3: Here's your Saturday night forecast for Eastern South Carolina. It'll stay warm and humid with a low around 70 degrees and continued storm chances. Sunday brings more showers and storms with a high in the upper 80s. Unsettled weather continues into the early part of next week.
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4: The choir is in the choir stand, and we praise in the Lord. Hey!

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3: Here's your Saturday night forecast for eastern South Carolina. It'll stay warm and humid with a low around 70 degrees and continued storm chances. Sunday brings more showers and storms with a high in the upper 80s. Unsettled weather continues into the early part of next week.
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8: Good Sunday to you from the Community Broadcasters Weather Center. Another unsettled day. Highs in the upper 80s with showers and thunderstorms throughout the area. Matter of fact, there's a 79% storm chance for today. Early next week, you'll see upper 80s for highs and continued unsettled weather.
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Almighty 105.1, nothing but the blood. And yes, it's Sunday morning. It's time to get up, get up, get up. I'm Ernie D. My partner's back there.

0: Almighty 105.1. Open my eyes, please, Jesus. It's time for me to get up. Second Sunday of September. Have you ever really thought about how time is just moving on? Kind of fast, doesn't it seem like that? I know. Good morning.
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We go over across the country and so many people are going through. Children run away and they're on drugs and parents don't know what to do. But I want you to know that the Bible says no weapon formed. You see, sometimes we miss it. We miss it because the Bible lets us know it's going to be formed.

what it comes to do. Now, you see, the Bible says that the Satan comes to steal, kill, and destroy. So he ain't coming to make you feel bad. He wants to take you out. But the love of God will not let him take you out. Now listen, you wonder when your blessing coming, when my miracle coming. But listen, on my car, there's a mirror that says, the objects are closer than they appear. I come to let you know tonight that your victory

Almighty 105.1 Church Medley Theater. That's John P. Key. Yolanda Adams, More Than a Melody. It's Sunday morning in the city. Good morning.

0: 105.1. Good Sunday morning. It's time to get up. Get up. Come on now. I know what you're talking about. Okay, sit beside, you know, you get up and sit on the side of the bed for just a moment. Take a deep breath. Let go. One more time. Take a deep breath. Let go. Now let's get busy.
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9: Good Sunday to you from the Community Broadcasters Weather Center. Another unsettled day. Highs in the upper 80s with showers and thunderstorms throughout the area. Matter of fact, there's a 79% storm chance for today. Early next week, you'll see upper 80s for highs and continued unsettled weather.
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One, two. 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

0: 예.
1: Kitchen one evening while she was fixing supper, and he handed a piece of paper that he had been writing on. And after wiping her hands on her apron, she took the letter in her hands and she read it. And this is what it said: for mowing the yard, $5. And for making up my own bed this week, $1. For going to the store, 50 cents. And playing with little brother while you went shopping, 25 cents. Taking out the trash, $1. And for getting a good report card, $5. And for raking the yard, $2. Total owed, $14.75. Well, she

Bible declares in Luke 10 and 19, it says, "Behold, I've given you power to tread upon serpents and upon scorpions, and upon all the powers of the enemy, and nothing

98.1 Power by Marvin Sapp. Believe it or not, that song came out back in 1999. It's Sunday morning, Florence. It's Sunday morning, Darlington, Mississippi Mass Choir. I'm not tired yet. Almighty 105.

0: We are able as long as we hold on to you, dear Father. Hey, Sunday morning in the city is right here. Good Sunday morning to you, Timmonsville. Good Sunday morning to you, Lake City. Good morning.
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1: Good morning, beloved. This is the day the Lord has made, and I shall rejoice and be exceedingly glad in it. I'm Pastor Kippy C. Brown, Senior Pastor of the Maxwell Baptist Church, and let me take this opportunity to welcome you to A Moment with Maxwell. Certainly, I want to also take this opportunity to personally invite you to share with us every Sunday morning at 9 a.m., 1309 Malloy Street here in the great city of Florence. I am praying that God will continuously bless you each and every day of your life. Now, please join us for a worship service already in progress.
2: God is in the midst of her. She shall not be moved. God will help her when the morning dawns. The nations rage, the kingdoms totter. He utters his voice and the earth melts. The Lord of the hosts is with us. The God of Jacob is our fortress. Come, behold the works of the Lord, how he has brought desolation on the earth, makes war cease to the end of the earth, breaks the bow, shatters the spear, burns the chariots with fire. Be still and know that I am God. I would be exalted among the nations. I'll be exalted in the earth. The Lord of hosts is with us. The God of Jacob is our fortress. You may be seated. Psalm 46. We have been exegeting this text. You've been great students. Amen. Amen. Even though the teacher missed some days, you didn't miss any class days. So I'm going to have to give you a passing grade. But I want you to substitute teacher. But nonetheless, we want to tell you this is a good scripture, good text to carry with you no matter where you are in life. Strong text, the psalmist declares unto us. And here's what you need to know about it. If you don't remember it, remember this. Safety is not in a place, but safety is in a person. Maybe I'm talking to somebody in this room who needs to know that today. There's safety in God. I want to look now, as we continue to look at this, God, I want, if you're taking note, God sustains by divine presence. I've already told you that in the first part. This part, I want you to look at God sustains by divine intervention. He says, remember, God is in the midst of her. She shall not be moved. God will help her when morning dawns. Let me read that to you again. He says that God is in the midst of her, and she shall not be moved. God will help her when the morning dawn. This is the second reference to what this text calls the help of God in the text. We're already told in verse 1 that God's help is perpetually available. But how we move to the perpetual availability of God's help, to the perfect timing of God's help. He says this, God will help. But here's the question, my students. When does God help? According to the text, says God will help when the morning dawns. At daybreak. One of the older versions of scripture says, bright and early. In the ancient world, battles typically took place at daybreak. And it was assumed that early in the morning would be when its opponent would be at its most vulnerable. So listen to the text again. God will help, but he waits until the morning dawn, until right early, until the daybreak. He waits, get this, until you and I are at our most vulnerable point. And then what does God do? He steps in right on time. Seems like y'all would have got more amens, but I brought my own witness. Y'all ain't got this amen. I brought my own witness. Story is told about three friends, and I told you the story before, who went swimming together. An expert swimmer, there was an average swimmer, and there was a non-swimmer. The non-swimmer went out too far, and he was about to drown. You get that? The non-swimmer goes out too far and was about to drown. Too far for the average swimmer to help. So they begged the expert swimmer to help, but he just stood on the shore and watched as his friend kicked and punched and struggled in the water. When the kicking and struggling stopped, then the expert swimmer dove in and saved his friend's life. But they wanted to know what took him, the expert swimmer, so long to help. The friend, the expert swimmer, said, "I would try to have helped you earlier, but with all that kicking and punching, you would have killed both of us. So I had to wait till you stopped struggling on your own before I could step in and help." Who am I talking to this morning? You are asking God, why are you taking so long? And it's maybe God is waiting for you to stop doing it on your own. He's waiting till you get to the most vulnerable place so that when he does it, you can't take the credit for what God has done. And you can truly say, if it had not been for the Lord on my side, where would we be? I want to let you know that God helps. God helps. Verse 6 says, "The nations rage, the kingdoms totter. He utters his voice," check this out, "and the earth melts." Listen, it doesn't matter what's going on. All God has to do is speak one word, and he can bring calm out of chaos. I'm talking to somebody in this room. I don't want to spend a whole lot of time on that one verse because it's just speaking simply. But I'm talking to somebody in this room. It may be trouble in your home, but I dare you to give it to God. Maybe trouble on your job, and they may be plotting and planning whatever they may be doing. I dare you to give it to God. There may be problem all around you, but I dare you to deal with things accordingly, but put it in God's hand. God knows how to bring calm to our chaos. I told you the weeks before, first of all, safety. There's safety in the power of God. I told you there's safety in the presence of God. But the last point, up into this last section, I want to give you, if you're taking notes, there's safety in the purpose of God. What is the purpose of God? And tell you what the purpose of God is according to the text, according to the Bible, period. It's to exalt his glory. That's the ultimate purpose of God on the earth. Matter of fact, Isaiah 42 and 8 says, "I am the Lord. I will not give my glory to another or share my praise with carved idols." Can I tell you something? God is jealous for his glory. All believers need to know that the safest place is always the purpose of God. I don't care who you are today. You might be struggling. You might be straining. But if you're in God's purpose, if you're in God's will, if you're in God's plan, God will make the provisions for you. If it's too easy, it may not be the purpose and will of God. But God always allows us to be in and to go through things we can grow in what we're going through. Not only that, but God gives us provisions in his purpose. How many of you know that God can make a way if he got to make it out of no way? When it's God's purpose, God will give you the car, God will give you the house, and also he'll give you the payment that goes with the car and the house when you're in God's purpose. First of all, the text wants us to see in verse 8, see the purpose of God at work. Let's look at verse 8 together. He says, come behold the works of the Lord. I like this. Because this is the first command of this song. But it's not a command to perform human activity. Get this, y'all. It is a command to observe divine activity. Sometimes in life, God don't want us to do nothing. Just come here and watch me work. I wish I had some people in this room. It's too big for you to handle. You can't handle the diagnosis and the prognosis. It's too big for your ears. It was already weighty when the doctor told you what the news was. And sometimes God says, sit down, baby, and let me show you who's bigger than the doctor. Let me show you who's bigger than diagnosis and prognosis. Let me show you who science has to obey, who rules have to obey. Let me show you that I am God and there is none other. Look at the text a little closer. Text says, the works, you see it in there? The works of the Lord. This refers to the faithfulness of God in the life of Israel. In this text, it says, the works. Y'all in your Bible, hold your Bible out there now. Don't be looking at me too much. Look at the Bible. The works of the Lord refers to the faithfulness of God in the life of Israel. In other words, he says, if you want to go forward, you got to look back. And this is why we are so often overwhelmed by worry, doubt, and fear. We don't spend enough time beholding what God has already done. Are y'all with me here? Yeah, I mean, I'm from the older school. I ain't old school, but I'm older school. I'm the unk. I'm the unk generation. We was at the Falcons game one year. We went to Atlanta. And me and Tasha was coming out the store, and one of the little YNs look at Tasha and say, ooh, we auntie? I said, ooh, we auntie? Yeah. That's my auntie. So we aunties, aunties and uncle. We the unk generation. And when you the unk generation, we didn't get albums so fast. I mean, you had to play that off the wall for a long time before another album came out. But now they make new records every other week. There's a new song, a new jam, a new something. You had to ride with that Billie Jean for a little while before the next album came out. And sometimes, even though this is a more worldly example, sometimes in our own spiritual life, We can't ever thank God for the blessing we got because we're always looking for another one all the way around the corner. But is there anybody in this room that can look back over your life and thank God for where he's brought you from, how he's kept you, how he's held you, how he brought you? I'm talking to somebody who know you didn't grew up with a silver spoon in your mouth, but you know you came from a poor family, you didn't have much, but the Lord has been good to you, who's brought you up and out, who's took you in. I wish I had some help in here. You know what God has brought you through, and you ain't always gotta just look forward for the praise, but you can look back and start praising, because when I think of the goodness of Jesus and all he's done for me, I can't help. The works of the Lord, the faithfulness. God has been faithful to us. Let's be real. God has been good to us. God has really been good. He's been better than y'all acting. I know you chilling right now, but he's been really good. So every once in a while, something ought to just move you. Say, man, I remember I had a car that didn't have air conditioning. And when you think about how hard it's been, and you remember you ain't had a car, you had a vent. I wish I had some help in there. And the vent blew hot air. We had a Nova with a vent. Lord have mercy. And I said, we got an air conditioner now. And Daddy said, turn it on. You ain't got no air, right? Sit with it sometimes. Oh, don't stop tripping and just sit with it sometimes. And say, man, God really been good. That thing I've been through should have caused me to lose my mind. That funeral that you had to sit at the front row and your mama said goodnight. Who could have ever thought you could live without your mama? Who would have ever thought you could live without your daddy? Who could have ever thought you could have lived without your child? And every once in a while, you ought to say, Lord, I thank you. It broke me, but it didn't destroy me. I wish I had some help here. It broke me, but it made my heart bigger. Now, I know how to love unconditional. I know how to look at it. When I get up in the morning, I don't make no complaints. I say, this is the day the Lord has made. Thank you, Lord. Spend some time beholding what God has already done. According to how the scripture wants us to understand it, when you look at what God has done, this is God's resume. And if you know God's resume, when you know what he's done, you know what he can do. Since you know this ain't the first time your back has been against the wall, you ought to know if he took care of it then, he can do it again. So the text says, watch God's work. We got to push it. Watch this. But here it is. He says, not only watch God work, but look at this, y'all. He says, watch God at war. 8b, I'm in the 8b clause of the text. How he has brought desolations on the earth. This is the picture of a battlefield with dead bodies all about on of the enemy soldiers. He says, come here. It's like he tells Israel, he says, come here and see this. This is what happens when you try to fight God. Are you with me here? He shows Israel, this is what happens to people who try to fight God. Now he fleshes it out in verse 9 and says, he makes wars to cease at the end of the earth. In other words, no one can make peace like God can make peace. Now you got to get this. God can make war, but God can also make peace. And I'm telling you right now, the older you get, the highest commodity of your life will be peace. If you ain't got no peace, you ain't got nothing. You can have a pocket full of money and still don't be happy. I wish I had some help in here. You can travel the world and still don't be happy. The highest, and the text, the Bible is teaching you and I, only God gives out that kind of peace. You ain't going to get it from the world. The world may give you a delay or a pause, but the trouble is right around the corner. The cantankerous soul is right around the corner. But the text shows us here that God, not only does he war, but God will calm everything in your life. You'll be the coolest kid on the block again. I wish I had some help with him. How many of you remember when you used to be cool? You know what I mean? You know when you used to be cool, when you knew what you was doing, you knew where you was going, you used to be cool. But now you walk in the room and you forgot what you came in there for, you be like, you got to go back in the other room. Just remember, you looking for your glasses. Anybody see my phone? You ain't cool no more. You know what I'm talking about, right? But God will give you peace. We have a million things on our mind. Million people we trying to help. Many million problems we trying to solve. And we just can't solve it all. The text says that God knows what you need. And God knows how to give you peace. No one can make peace like God can. But it also shows that no one can war like God can. You need to know this. Nobody can make peace and nobody can fight like God fight. I'm going to tell you what we used to say in Lake City. The reason why nobody can fight like people from Lake City. Same reason why nobody can fight like God. Because God don't fight fair. If one jump in, you know what I'm talking about. They all jump in. Nobody can fight like God because God doesn't fight fair. I'm in the text. I watch the text. Here's how God fights. God fights by destroying the weapons of his enemy. So they can't fight back. And according to verse 9b, he breaks the bow so that the enemy can't hurt you from afar. I wish I had some help in here. I need you to understand there's some people who got you in their sight. The enemy has you in a far sight. It ain't always the person that's close up to you. It's an enemy from afar. And the idea that he gives them the bow is that he wants them to know, for them jokers out there, they better stop playing with you. Because God's going to destroy their weapon. And then he shatters the spear. So the enemy can't hurt you up close. And I need to tell people who right around you, they better be careful. Messing up with you. Because God don't fight fair. You're going to forget a whole lot of stuff messing with the right people. I wish I had some help in here. God don't fight fair. Fair, and this is the Bible. This ain't gossip. This ain't news. This ain't junk talk. This God talk. He has a way of destroying the weapons of our enemies. He teaches you and I how to submit to the purpose of God at war. He shows us how to submit to the purpose of God at work, but also he teaches us how to submit to the purpose of God at worship. Verse 9 verses the psalmist has been speaking for God. Listen to me close. You've been reading how the psalmist was speaking for God. But there's a new voice in verse 10. God says, I got it from here. Are you with me here? He says, be still and know that I am God. I will be exalted among the nations, and I will be exalted in the earth. God speaks here. He commands us for unconditional surrender. You know what the text says? He says, be still. Talking to somebody in this room who got that before. You done got a pinch, a punch, or a lick for not being still. You just move around so much. You're so antsy. So that's why to my youth and young people, if you see grown people sitting up, we've been taught to sit up. Somebody done pull our ear. Somebody done pinch us, done punch us. It's a reason we sitting still. But God said to the mature Christian, I want you to learn how to sit still. I'm going to use Eddie Davis. Because this speaks to me. What do you mean, God? This ain't a suggestion. This is a demand. You better be still or I'll make you still. He says, watch this. You got to understand that there are some enemies to our spiritual development. You want to develop as a Christian, you got to know there's some enemies that's trying to keep you from being. You know what I'm talking about. You was doing right until so-and-so brought the so-and-so over. You know what I'm talking about. So you weren't going to do that, you know. Is what the text shows us about this. Watch this. Noise, hurry, and busyness are our enemy. Sometimes too much noise drowns out the voice you really need to hear. Every once in a while, you got to put that phone down. Hurry is a problem. Always in a hurry. Don't ever take your time to do nothing. Me and Reverend McMillan, we got a bet. We want to get old. And our spiritual bet is, who going to walk the straightest when we get old? And McMillan said, Brown, I'm going to be straighter than you because you always... he said, I'm going to walk straight. And he said, because I take my time. I said, man, you ain't gonna be so straight because you parallel. And as jovial as that is, there's some spiritual truth to that. If you want to live a good life, you're going to have to calm down some of that hurry. Because you and I both know that the good situations take time. You can't always be in a hurry to get to the next blessing. You can't always be in a hurry to get it. You got to take your time. The best food takes time. You got to put your pot on and put it on low and let it do what it's going to do. I mean, you keep peeping in it and messing it up. You don't mess it up. Leave it alone. God is saying in your spiritual life, you can't hurry everything. If you, every job ain't your job. Every opportunity ain't your opportunity. Every door that open ain't your door. Sometimes you gotta stick with something. You gotta stay with something and see it out, because your next move gotta be your best move. There's a problem with hurrying, but there's also a problem with being busy. Overly busy. Always doing something. Always got something to do. Ain't got no chill in you. I wish I had some help in here. You can't.

0: people who fighting you to stop fighting you. They might as well leave you alone. I had to learn that as a parent, that these children are God's children. And me fighting my children is a problem with God. Because God is saying to you and I, ain't nobody fight you. And if they did fight you, you fought them back. You got to be careful fighting people, because sometimes fighting people causes them to lose their faith. And you fight somebody too long, they lose their spirit. They drop their ability to be determined and to make decisions, and we kill their spirit. You can't beat everybody up who don't do stuff the way you want them to do. And God is saying to us to tell our enemies to give up. Stop fighting. And to the unbeliever, this verse is saying, stop trying to fight against God. If you love God and you fight them, God, this text says, stop fighting God, because God is trying to bring you to another level. To the believer, this verse is saying, stop trying to fight for yourself.
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0: Behold, I have set before thee an open door. This is Michael Blue of the Door of Hope Christian Church, Marion, South Carolina, welcoming you to the Voice of Hope radio broadcast and podcast, an outreach of the Door of Hope Christian Church, where a family is becoming a nation. We invite you to join us for a period of study and reflection and rejoicing in the Word of God. The Bible says the grass withereth, the flower fadeth, but the Word of our God shall stand forever. We believe that the presence of God will revolutionize your life and will transform your existence. And now receive with meekness the engrafted word, which is able to save your souls. May God bless you.
1: Now, I've got faith in God, but I'm not talking to God. I'm talking to the object of my faith, not the subject of my faith, but the object that my faith is working against. The mountain needs to be moved. I don't have a bulldozer, don't have a shovel, don't have a pick, but I have faith in God. And so I'm going to say now to this mountain, be thou removed. Now, why?

walking. Hallelujah. Somebody said, wait a minute, brother, but you talking about shovels and stuff. I thought God was just going to pick the mountain up and put it on the other side. He didn't promise that he was going to pick the mountain up. He said the mountain is going to move. I don't care whether it moves all at one time or whether it moves shovelful by shovelful. I just expect the mountain. Shake somebody's hand and tell them your problem is that if you don't see the whole mountain move at one time, you think God didn't honor your faith. Come on now. He can't pick up the whole mountain and move the whole mountain into the sea. But he can also send you a shovel and a wheelbarrow. Shake somebody's hand and tell them, anywhere you bless me, Lord. Now, the reason why I'm saying that to you is because some of you have faith in God and you've spoken to the mountain and you told it be thou removed and you told it be cast in the sea and you didn't doubt in your heart, but you did believe that what you are.

found out about my God, though, is that if he begins to move it spoonful by spoonful and I praise him for it, it won't be long before he sent a bulldozer. He can't stand it when you praise him. Oh, help me, Jesus. Help me, Jesus. He can't stand it when you begin. Shake somebody's hand and tell him or her the mountain is moving. It might be spoonful by spoonful. It may be shovelful by shovelful. It may be wheelbarrowful by wheelbarrowful. But you just wait on God to do what his word said. It's already done. It's already done. The mountain is not as much of a mountain as it used to be. The obstacle is not as much of an obstacle as it used to be. I want you to shake three hands and tell them the mountain is moving. The mountain is moving. The mountain is moving. The mountain is moving.

You may be seated. 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Because he's the same devil that tries to attack me. I know he told you, ain't nothing happening. I know he told you, there's nothing changing. But I want you to look past him.

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God has given you. I'm not talking to you for Sunday morning. You need this for Monday morning. See, while you're here, you can go all up and down the aisle. Okay, that's good. But what you really need this for is when you're in that cubicle Monday, all hemmed up between a demon on one side and a principality on the other side. You need to be able to excuse yourself and

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0: Be seated. Somebody said, well, Brother Blue, my problem is I don't feel nothing. Your sister didn't feel anything either until she got the report that she didn't have cancer after all. Your jobless brother didn't feel anything either until he got the notice report to work tomorrow. It's not about the feeling that you got right now. I praise him for the feeling I'm going to have in

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When it comes to things in the spirit, the feelings follow. The feelings follow. 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

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Hebrews chapter 11 and verse 6. Hebrews 11, 6 says, but without faith, it is impossible to please him. For he that cometh to God must believe that he is, and that he is a rewarder of them that diligently seek him. Does anybody remember the title of the lesson? The title of the lesson is Dare to Believe. Now, I want you to look at Hebrews 11, 6 in this second clause again. For he that cometh to God must believe that he is and that he is. So there are two pieces of this. Having come to God and continuing to come, because it's cometh to God, I've got to believe, and it's one thing, but it's two things. It's one thing, but it has two aspects. Hallelujah. That's where our emphasis lies for the remainder of this lesson. He that cometh to God must believe that he is. God is. It's not stated that way throughout the Bible, but every now and then, He gives us a declaration. He gives himself as the subject of the sentence, and he gives the what's referred to as linking verb or identity verb, and then he doesn't put a predicate nominative there. He just leaves it. He is. He could put a predicate adjective there and say he is good and he is merciful. And it does that many places in the scripture. But there are a few places in the scripture where he doesn't even worry about putting anything on the other side of the verb. He just declares that he is. You may recall that when he appeared to Moses in the book of Exodus, hallelujah, he shows up in a burning bush. And the Bible says that he shows up in the burning bush and he begins to have an interview of Moses. He tells Moses, you didn't come dressed for the interview. Take your shoes off. In other words, if you're going to go into a certain cultural environment, you need to make sure that you're culturally consistent. He said, you're not dressed right. You got shoes on. Take your shoes off, because this interview is taking place in a holy place. This is holy ground. My office is a holy property. And the Bible says that Moses is there and God says, I'm the God of your father. Oh, God of Abraham, Isaac, Jacob. Now, in men's fellowship, I paused there and pointed out that even though we celebrate Moses' mother, God said to him, I'm the God of thy father. Before he mentioned Abraham, Isaac, Jacob, he said, I'm the God of your father. In other words, people may not celebrate who you are in the life of that child, but you make sure heaven recognizes that God is the God. Are you listening to me? God of Abraham, Isaac, Jacob, and Moses hid his face, for he's afraid to look upon God. And God goes on and says, I've surely seen the affliction of my people. I've heard their cry. I know their sorrow, and I've come down to deliver them, and so forth. And he begins to tell Moses, I'm going to send you into Egypt to tell Pharaoh, let my people go. And Moses said, "What? Who are you? I mean, I heard the description, but I mean, what's your name?" Moses asked God, what is your name? And God said to him, I am. And he didn't put anything after the verb am. He says, I am. He is the I am. But look at what it says. Thus shalt thou say unto the children of Israel, I am have sent me unto you. I am what? Well, see, I'd have to give you the whole Encyclopedia Britannica to take with you. Then I'd have to give World Book to you. Come on, I'd have to give you the Oxford English Dictionary to take with you. You follow what I'm saying? And by the time I give you all the books that begin to describe, I remember, oops, I need to put this in. So tell him I am.
That's not all of it. That's one small illustration. The truth of the matter is, he says, I am eternity. And I am eternal. I am transcendent. I am. You were, and you are, and hopefully you will be. I just am. When you were, I am. When you will be, I am. When you cease to be, I still am. I'm everywhere I am. And I'm every when I am. And I have all power. I am. Isn't that something? Isn't that beautiful? And so he that cometh to God, the Bible says, must believe that God is. Now, as he began to reveal himself, our God is revealing God. I am is a word for revelation, as a matter of fact. The word I am is translated in other places, Jehovah. It's translated in other places, Yahweh. And it's translated in other places, the four letters YHWH. Sometimes you'll see YHWH. That's what was written down because the scribes who wrote this, recording it from the days of Moses, did not write the vowels. And particularly when it comes to God's name, they considered his name so holy that they did not want to risk being judged by writing the whole name of God. So they wrote a YHWH. Or YHWH. That's where we get Yahweh. As a matter of fact, some teach that the vowels in the word Adonai were pulled out, which is a term for Lord, capital L, were placed inside the consonants. And so we come up with Yahweh. So be that as it may, the truth of the matter is, whenever you say Jehovah or Yahweh and you're speaking from a biblical perspective, you're saying I am. Now, not only are you saying I am, but as we studied the word Yahovah or Jehovah and so forth, Yah, I am, I exist. And the Hava part also means make known or reveal. So Jehovah or Yahweh means I make myself known. I am and I make myself known. So notice that throughout the scripture, particularly Old Covenant, but throughout the scripture, notice that he gives to himself and he reveals himself with names that include the Jehovah as the hook or as the tag or as the core, as it were. And so he refers or he reveals himself to Abraham as Jehovah Jireh. Remember that? He reveals himself to Moses as Jehovah Nissi. He reveals himself to Gideon as Jehovah Shalom. Clearly, he reveals himself to David as Jehovah Roi. And on it goes. We're talking about the Lord who provides and the Lord who heals. Rapha, the Lord who heals. And Nissi, the Lord my banner. And Gideon, Shalom, the Lord my peace. And Rohi or Rohi, the Lord my shepherd with David. He reveals himself, I am, and then he gives a tag to it so that they'll understand a measure or an aspect of who he is. How many believe that he is the Lord our provider? How many believe that he is our healer? How many believe that he is our victory, our banner? How many believe he is our peace, our prosperity, our security? How many believe that he is our shepherd? And he goes on, he's seeking you. He's the Lord our righteousness. He's Shammah. He's present everywhere. And so all of that is absolutely so. He that cometh to God must believe that he is. And that is not most of the people in this room and even the ones that are on Facebook Live and streaming on the website. The majority of us do not question or do not have difficulty with believing that he is. Our struggle comes with the second part of that. He that cometh to God must believe that he is. That's not the part with which most of us struggle. Now, the atheist would be struggling. The agnostic, the cynic, the skeptic would be struggling. The naturalist would be struggling. But we don't struggle in that area for the most part. How many of you believe he is? No. How many of you unshakably you believe he is? I mean, you know, the devil can come however he comes. He can't take away from me that God is. I may not be, but God is. Right? Okay, so we're secure in that. But that second piece there, and that he is a rewarder. Not just who he is, but now what he'll do. Come on now. That he is a rewarder.
of them that diligently seek him. Now there it becomes a bit complex. Mm-hmm. Because many of us believe that he is. And many of us even believe that he will reward. But some of us are not yet convinced that our seeking has been diligent enough. And so he might do it for somebody else. But I'm just not quite sure he'll do it for me. Therein lies the crux of this lesson. Because the response to that is, the Lord challenges you to dare to believe. Come on now. Dare to believe that he is. You got that? So that means you're moving in the right direction. Believe that he's the rewarder. I believe that. You're moving in the right direction. Of them that diligently seek him. I believe that too. My question is, have I sought him diligently enough? In other words, somehow, if it's not working yet, my God, I praise your name. The way that I believe that God intended for it to work, then I begin to question myself and ask, have I diligently sought him? Mm-hmm. Well, sometimes, honestly, the answer may very well be no. I mean, come on, truth be told, most time, if I know that I've neglected to be diligent, I pretty much know. I know I haven't really prayed. I know I haven't gone to God's word. I know that I've allowed myself to be distracted, right? Okay, you pretty much know that. But I'm talking about when you've given him earnestness. You've given him. Now, you're not humanly perfect, so I mean, you're never going to get there, so you know. But you've given God from the earnestness of your being. You've given him. You've prayed and you've trusted God and you've waited on God. Hallelujah, as the word said last week. And but there's still seemingly a lag between the promise and the manifestation. Thank God. And there is always then going to be the enemy who tries to take advantage of the void. He's going to try to take advantage of that place in the meanwhile. Oh my Shia. Hallelujah. Ah, what place are you talking about, Brother Blue? I'm talking to that place between dips. Oh, your name is Naaman. And God said, go dip 7 times in Jordan. But I'm talking about that time between dips. You understand? Hallelujah. You went down one time, hey, and you came up, and everything still looks. I'm talking to somebody who's in between dips. I'm talking to somebody.

0: again. Mr. Devil looking at you. You're a fool. You're stupid. Hallelujah. All you've gotten so far is wet. Hallelujah. Thank you, servant. I got a word for your name on the keep on dipping. And dare to believe that you're counting down to your manifestation. Dare to believe that you're counting down to your deliverance. Thank you, sir. Hey, hallelujah. Hey, Lord, I praise your holy name. Keep on dipping. And the Bible says that after he had dipped seven times, you know what the Bible said, his flesh came again as the flesh of a little child, and he was clean. I want to talk to you about the fact that you've gotten one dip closer every time you've obeyed God, every time that you sought him in prayer and in consecration, you've gotten one dip closer. But that's not really where that's really not the issue. God is going to do what he said. The issue is that you don't allow your mind, hallelujah, to become doubtful. Hallelujah. You do not allow your mind to be the source of your discouragement, and you lose your focus on the faithfulness of God. Thank you, Lord. You've got to remember who your God is. And you've got to remember that your God has integrity. You have to remember that your God is not going to let you down. You've got to dare to believe. Now, what it is that you're believing must be scrutinized. Am I believing what the word of the Lord said? Or am I believing something that I came up with on my own? God is not obligated to keep my word, but God is obligated by his word to keep his word. And he told us in the 15th chapter and the 7th verse of John, if you abide in me and my words abide in you, you shall ask what you will and it shall be done.
1: It is our prayer that you have been blessed in and through the word of God. And if you have been blessed, we would love to be connected and to stay connected. One of the ways that you may do that is by joining us live on Sunday morning at the Door of Hope Church, 401 Martin Luther King Jr. Boulevard, Marion, South Carolina, at 11 a.m. for the praise and worship of God. 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And so until we connect again, this is Michael Blue of the Door of Hope Church encouraging you, discover the door, experience the hope. 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
4: And we count it done in the name of Jesus. Amen. You may be seated. Hallelujah. Hallelujah. What and why did you come to church this morning? What do you want to leave with? Did you come just to say that you came to church on Sunday? Or did you come looking for an answer from God? Hallelujah. God wants you to present whatever has been plaguing you this week. Even whatever has been bothering you this morning. God wants you to give that to Him. He said you have been holding that for too long. When He is a prayer answering God. Hallelujah. But the question is, do you believe that God still answers prayer? How are you praying? Because we say we are praying. But how are we praying? Are we praying understanding and knowing that He is God? This morning we're going to speak from a subject. As of last Sunday, just been in a place, in a very, not a dark place, but in a weighted place. Weighted. Not that I have so many problems, but a weighted place for the people of God. One of the things that our pastor used to say before he came to church, he said, in his prayer time, he would say, Lord, bless the church. Lord, bless the church. As I was talking to Brother Draper Myers on last week, chatting, talking about business thing, just life thing. He brought back a thought that God gave to me. And that is how God provides. So this morning we're going to speak from the theme, the abundant provider. I want you to hear the words because the word placement kind of threw me off guard. Because we just always hear He's a provider. Amen? We hear He's a provider. But God wants us to know that He's just not a provider. That He is an abundant provider. Even more so, He is the abundant provider. It's important. The is important. He is the abundant provider. And then my secondary subject is God sees you. The abundant provider. The secondary subject is God sees you. Say, God sees me. God sees you. Before there was light, there was God. Follow me. I want you to follow the whole, because it's so important so you can get it. Before the mountains were erected, there was God. Stay in touch with the subject. The abundant provider. God sees you. Before the foundations of the earth, there was God. Hallelujah. Before the stars were thrown in the galaxy, there was God. Jeremiah chapter 1 and 5, he says, before I formed you in the belly of your mother, I knew you. There was God. So in essence, God knows you. Understand this. When we say that God knows you, it's not just talking about where you are now. It's talking about before you were born, before you were created, you were in the mind of God. Every problem that you exist in experiencing now, you are already in the mind of God. God knows you. Hallelujah. You are not, we are not an afterthought. Hallelujah. We are not an afterthought. We were already in the mind. Everyone said the mind. We were already in the mind of God. And remember, before there was a mountain, there was God. Hallelujah. You are the creation. We are the creation of God's eternal power. We are the creation of God's eternal love. We are the creation of God's sovereign purpose. Because God knows you. Before you experience the need, before you experience your problem, God's provision already existed for your problem. Before the problem appeared on your doorstep, heaven already had an answer for you. Hear that good? The devil don't want you to know this. Before your problem entered to your house, God had already had an answer for your problem. Already had it. An answer already has been prepared. Let's go. Let's do a little. Let's look at Sister Kelly. When she gives a test, you correct me if I'm wrong. As a teacher, she gives a test. But an answer key has already been prepared. The answer, am I right? The answer key has already been prepared. So before she gives the test, she already knows the answer. She don't have to try to figure it out. What am I saying in the spirit realm? God knew the answer to your problem before the foundations of the earth. He already knew. Say he already knew what I would go through. He already knew the problems that I would experience. God already knew. Why? Because he knows me. The psalmist says, in Psalms 113, it says this.
5: Who is like unto the Lord our God?
4: Who is like the Lord our God?
5: Who dwelleth on high.
4: Yes.
5: Who humbleth himself
4: to
5: behold the things that are in heaven.
4: Yes.
5: And in the earth.
4: And in the earth. The old saying, God sits high, but he looks low. He reigns over the universe, yet his eyes are upon you. He governs the galaxies, yet he can count the hairs upon your head. He rules with sovereignty, yet he is so attentive to my every cry, to your every cry, to our every cry. God knows you. God's greatness never and will never diminish his compassion. David understood this when he proclaimed in Psalms 139, and that there is nowhere beyond the reach of God. There is nowhere beyond the presence of God. Read, Elder.
5: Where shall I go from thy
4: spirit? He says, where shall I go
5: from thy spirit?
4: Uh-huh.
5: Or where shall I flee?
4: Yes.
5: From thy presence?
4: Yes.
5: If I ascend into heaven.
4: If I ascend into heaven.
5: Thou art there.
4: He says, thou art there.
5: If I make my bed in hell.
4: If you choose to make your bed in hell.
5: Behold, thou art there.
4: He said, behold, thou art there.
5: If I take the wings of the morning.
4: Yes.
5: Dwell in the uttermost parts of the sea.
4: Yes.
5: Even there shall thy hand lead me.
4: Yes.
5: And thy right hand shall hold me.
4: Yes. Thy right hand shall hold me. So the answer is unequivocally, there is nowhere I can run from the presence of God.
5: Nowhere.
4: There is nowhere.
5: Nowhere.
4: God knows you. There is nowhere,
5: nowhere
4: you can run from the presence of God.
5: Nowhere.
4: We can climb Mount Everest.
5: Nowhere.
4: Which is the highest mountain in the world. There is nowhere.
5: Nowhere.
4: That there is not the presence of God.
5: Nowhere.
4: The lowest valley that you might experience. The
5: nowhere.
4: Deepest valley that you might experience. There is nowhere you can go from the presence of God.
5: Nowhere.
4: Even though I walk through the valleys and the shadows of death, there is nowhere,
5: nowhere.
4: I can go from the presence of God. The children say, we can try to hide.
5: Nowhere.
4: From God. But there is nowhere,
5: nowhere
4: we can run from the presence of God. God says, I see you.
5: Eyes of the Lord.
4: When nobody else can see you, God says, I see you. In the midst of your problems,
5: nowhere.
4: I see you. God says, when you are alone, I see you.
5: Nowhere.
4: When it feels like nobody else cares, I see you. Where can you run from the presence of God?
5: Nowhere. Nowhere.
4: God says, I see you. God says,
5: yeah.
4: I see you. You hear me? The abundant provider says, I see you. Hallelujah. If you find yourself, as David did, surrounded by, he says, I see you. David discovers something about God that every believer must remember and must know. That God's presence is not limited based on your geographical location. Neither is it limited to your condition. God sees where you are. God knows what you need where you are. That's important. Not only does he see you, God knows your need where you are. Not just talking about a physical place, but some of us are in a spiritual dump. I was talking to Deacon Ross. We were in the restroom just having a conversation. And I was sharing with him that we are plagued, at least the black culture, everybody, but especially the black culture, we are plagued with two major issues. One is health, bad health, and the other is finance, bad finance, or no finance. We are plagued with these things. But what happens is Satan, as we said before, who is going back and forth seeking whom he may devour, wants to take advantage of where you are. I thought about this thing. I said, to get to the top of the mountain, it's hard. Boy, it's hard to get to the top of the mountain. But to get down the mountain is a very slippery slope. You can slide down the mountain before you can get up the mountain, and quicker you get up the mountain. So Satan don't want to bother you while you're at the top of the mountain, but he wants to take advantage of you while you are in the valley. But God says, irregardless of where you are, I am the abundant provider. And that I see you. Jesus said in Matthew chapter 6 and 8, he says, your Father knoweth what thing you have need of.
5: Before you ask it.
4: Before you ask. Hear that? He knows what you have need of before you speak the thing.
5: Yeah.
4: Why? Because he knew you before the foundations of the world. God knows what you need. God knows when you need it.
5: Yeah.
4: God knows where you need it. God knows how much of it that you need. God knows you. You may not know how it's going to happen. That's not your business to know. But God already knows. Satan wants us to focus on how, but that's not our job. Our job is to trust God. That's our position. It's to trust God. Satan wants you to try to figure out where it's coming from. That shouldn't be your concern. Your concern should be, I am going to trust God. That's Satan also, and Brother Frank, I thought about this thing. I want you to go inside that door. Go put your guitar down for a minute and go out. Go in that closet right there. Go in that room. I thought about this thing, and it came to me so real. It came to me so real. And this is all of us. All of us, we have a door that we are trying to get in. All of us, there is a door that we're trying to open. But on the other side of the door is a circumstance that will not allow us to open it. So no matter we try to open the door, there is something holding the door. No matter how much you push, don't let me push you down, brother. No matter how much you push, no matter how much you try, the door doesn't open for you. What God wants us to do is trust him. God said, I am the door. I am the door. He'll make another door. If you can't get through that door, he will make another door for you. I am God. I'm the abundant. He said, I'm the abundant. He said, I am the abundant provider. And he said, I see you. But do you trust him? Yeah, some of y'all experienced that, right? Am I the only one experienced that? Trying to get through a door and it just will not open. It won't open, sister. The door won't open. And what Satan desires for you to do is he's trying to get to your faith and weaken your faith. But what you should do is, Lord, I trust you. Lord, I depend on you. Lord, I'm going to start praising you right now. Lord, I believe in you. Lord, you see me. Lord, you are my God. And in you will I what? In you will I what? In you will I trust. He is the abundant. Y'all sit down. He's the abundant. He's the abundant provider. He's the abundant provider. Y'all go ahead and say that. He's the abundant provider. He is the abundant.
5: Abundant provider. Provider.
4: Listen, I hope y'all ready up there. No, he's not here. Hallelujah. Give me something. Glory to God. Sometimes he got to remind you of some things. Y'all hear me? He had to remind you of some things. So I was cutting grass. You know, I maintain all the property down there. So I was cutting grass. And Sister Janie Mae, she said to me, Mark, well, before she said it, I noticed that the tree behind her house kept falling, hitting the house. The branches. Y'all hear me? The branches kept falling, hitting the house. Well, let's go back a little bit. The branches will fall and they will drop right here at the edge of the house. But then, all of a sudden, the very tip top of the tree started falling and started falling on top of the house. And Sister Janie said to me, said, Brother Mark, she called me Maki. So let's go back up. So every time I cut the grass, Sister Janie always bring me some water and a soda. And then she bring me a Debbie cake. And then she bring me a Nutty Buddy. And then she said, Maki, she don't come all the way down. She said, Maki, hopefully this will hold you until Tom cook you some dinner. I said, yes, ma'am. So then she said, that tree behind the house, it keeps falling, and I'm afraid that it's going to fall on the house because the limbs are already falling on the house. So that means she was in prayer that something could happen. And so it wasn't my problem. Okay, follow me. My house don't have trees. I made sure we didn't have trees around it. Amen. Because living down the hole, everyone knows it's my mama's house. Everybody knows that mama's house. There are trees everywhere. Hallelujah. And some she planted herself. So when we look at this, I went to pray in prayer with Sister Janie. She didn't know I was praying. You hear me? The abundant provider, God sees you. Y'all hear me? And so I began to pray. I began to ask God, I said, what can we do? So I called Deacon Carlos Parker. And I said, there was a gentleman who cut some trees down for us before. I said, I need his number. He said, he doesn't do the business anymore. I said, Lord Jesus, what are we going to do? So I began to pray, and then I forgot about it. There was one day I was cutting grass, and as I cut the grass, I was coming from the ball field going towards Mother Royal House. And I saw this truck, a white utility truck, coming by very slowly. And listen, y'all, in the times that we're in now, we don't know what is going to happen. So I was looking for a branch. I was trying to figure out how I was going to defend myself. So as I got to Mother Rail House, I turned around, and the truck kept going towards the river road. I turned around and went back towards the ball field. When I came back from behind Sister Sandra House, in front of Sister Janie Mae House, a gentleman came with a green jacket. And he became walking. He had his head down. I said, oh, Lord, what's going to happen? I said, Lord, what's going to happen? What is going on? So when I got to the end, he began to talk. And I couldn't understand what he was saying because he had an accent. He was Jamaican. And I said, what's going on, sir? And he, in his dialect, he said, I am looking for work. Are you hearing me? We're talking the abundant provider. God sees you. I said, what kind of work are you looking for? He said, well, I cut down trees. Y'all hear me? Y'all hear me? Y'all follow me? He said, I cut down trees. And I said, say that again, sir. He said, I cut down trees. I said, wait a minute. And the Holy Ghost, y'all, oh God. I said, wait a minute, sir. The Holy Ghost began to spew out. And the next thing I know, I said, please, sir, please, I'm not apologizing to you. I said, but you are the answer to somebody's prayer. You are the answer to somebody's prayer. You are the answer to somebody's prayer. And so as I began to talk to him and tell him about it, he said, well, let me testify to you. He said, I was on my way to Johnsonville. He said, and I passed St. Luke Road. He said, and something told me, I knew what it was. I know who it was. He said, something told me not to go there, but turn here. Huh? Nobody but God. You got the first picture ready? Listen, look at this right here picture. This is the tree. Y'all see that tree? That's the tree. Y'all see the truck? We came to agreement, and this is how the Satan will try to get you. After I didn't realize how much it costs to knock trees down. Listen, if you're going to walk on faith, you better walk on faith. You hear me? If you're going to walk in faith, you better walk on faith. And be prepared, and listen, and you better be prepared to do what God tells you to do. Because when he told me how much it was, I said, Lord, are you sure you want me to do this? I'm not talking about a little bit. You can pull it yourself. I'm not talking about a little bit of money. I'm talking about a lot of money to cut down one tree.
5: One tree.
4: One tree. But God told me to tell you that just like he saw Sister Janie Mae need, that God sees your need. And that your tree, show me the second picture, that your tree is coming down. Do y'all see it? Huh? Do y'all see it? Your tree is coming down. Your tree represents your problem. Your tree represents your issue. Your tree represents your circumstance. But God says, I see you, and your tree is coming down. Somebody say it's coming down.
5: Yeah.
4: Somebody say it's coming down.
5: It's coming down.
4: But you gotta believe that it's coming down. Hallelujah. Listen. Some of us are battling sickness. Huh? That's a tree.

0: it's the other thing. When I told Sister Janie, she said, how much do I owe? I said, Sister Janie, it's paid in full. And she said, oh my God, oh, oh, oh my God. She began to rejoice in the Lord.
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0: of Christ, for it is the power of God unto salvation to everyone that believes.
1: We are going to talk today about a component of God, grace, God's character, which is grace. Grace is attached, is a professor. And so we are going to talk about him. Titus told us that grace is truly worth listening to. We've taken our text from Titus chapter 2, verse 11, 12, and 13, and it says, "For the grace of God that bringeth salvation hath appeared to all men, teaching us that denying ungodliness and worldly lusts, we should live soberly, righteously, and godly in this present world, looking for that blessed hope and the glorious appearing of the great God and our Savior, Jesus Christ." Now, according to Apostle Paul talking to Titus, grace didn't come just to me and you and our few, but he came for mankind everywhere. So anyone who embraces the righteousness of God has access to the benefits of grace. Besides that, grace is a righteous schoolmaster with a saving purpose. Grace is the instructor of the inner being. And King David said that grace and mercy followed him. So grace and mercy are companions to each other, and if we allow, they'll be companions to us too. Grace teaches. I told you that he is a schoolmaster and an instructor for our inner being. Grace teaches and saves. Mercy forgives and protects. But the Holy Spirit is who advocates. The topics that grace teaches is what we need for growth in the things of the church. And there are four things that grace teaches that is of utmost importance to our spiritual maturity. And so let's look at them a little while. Number one, says grace says that we should deny ungodliness and worldly lust, which are those things that are anti-godly. You know, sometimes we face a certain things that causes us to have to make decisions. And for whatever reasons, the decisions that we should make from our spirit, we overlook and make them from the flesh, and it puts us in a bad place. Because most times, our fleshy decisions are not what God can approve. And that's why he wants us to walk in the spirit, so that we will not fulfill those lusts of our flesh. Therefore, when we do that, we end up giving glory to Satan when we make decisions based on our fleshly notions or whatever. We end up giving glory to Satan rather than to God. And that is not godly, it is anti-godly. Anti-godly is unrighteousness. And what our aim should be is to please God. And that's what grace teaches. Grace teaches us to please God. Therefore, it is important for us to make a strong decision to reject those ungodly passions, pleasures, and values of this present age, and regard them as abominable. Because what is known to us of God, or what we know about God, and what he called abominable, it should be abominable to us too. Number two, grace teaches us to live soberly. This is a life marked by self-control, or a life marked with sound moral judgment. You see, sober Christians takes it further than putting down the

0: the gin, the rum, and the Chardonnay. They make sure to stay free from the drunkenness of sins. And this world's trends don't hinder them. Soberness means to please the Lord. It means to place limitation on yourselves and not follow what's the status quo. And that's a mistake the church is making. We like to see what's happening out of the church, run and grab it, bring it back to the church, force Jesus' name on it, and say, let's do this. But grace is telling us we ought not do that. We should live soberly and put limitations on ourselves instead of following the status quo. Number three, grace says for us to live righteously and godly. Holy and upright living is in accordance with God's standards rather than everybody else's standards. This word comes from the word that means straightness. Righteously and godly, holy and upright living is in accordance with God's standards rather than everybody else's standards. And so this word comes from the word that means straightness. So we have got to be straight in the Lord. This marks the strength of our relationship with Him. It is a state that conforms to a standard of authority. Righteousness is a moral concept that is connected to the character of God. And so when we live righteous, it shows that God abides in us. And if you are born of God, living righteous should not be a troublesome thing for you. And while godliness means to be piety or reverence toward God, this is more than professing and a makeup conduct. It means the reality and power of a vital union with the Lord. You don't have to worry. You don't have to run all over the place looking for somebody with a fresh heart head. When your relationship with God is vital, all you got to do is go stand before the man for yourself. Believe him according to his word. He'll work for you. It's like you work for the other person too. Number four. In this present world, not after you're dead. He said you ought to live this way in this present world while you look for God's return. This is the blessed hope. If you are of them that believe in the coming return of God, then you better be listening to Professor Grace, because the blessed hope implies a fullness of blessings as well as God's gracious favor. This is the hope of the blood-washed church of God. And we cannot devise our own way. I say it just about every Sunday and all through the week. We got to stop this thing of doing what we want to do and thinking God going to honor it. He wants us to do what he asks us to, like he asks us to, and stop doing what we want to do and ask him to bless our mess. We got to do it the way God wants it done, because that's the blessed hope, amen, of the blood-washed church of God. And we cannot devise our own way, church. We must look steadfastly unto Jesus as we follow the leading of the Holy Ghost, who knows the way we should be going. The Holy Ghost knows the pathway of righteousness, and he is given to lead and guide us into all truths. Not at the end of the journey, not when you step out of time open to eternity, but grace says, get this lesson and follow these instructions as we live now in this present world. This is grace's agenda. Grace's objectives is to teach us how not to miss that glorious appearance of Christ. Titus chapter 2 and verse 14 says, talking about Christ, who gave himself for us that he might redeem us from all iniquity and purify us unto himself a peculiar people, zealous of good works. This is the purpose of grace. And this is why grace teaches us how to live in this present world. 1 John chapter 3, lovely passage of scripture. I love to preach from it. Verse 2 and 3 says, now are we the sons of God, not yesterday or sometime in the future. Now we are the sons of God. And it does not yet appear what we shall be, but we know that when he appear, we shall be like him. For we shall see him as he is. And every man that hath this hope in him purifieth himself even as he, talking about God, is pure. The fact that we are the children of God is the highest honor that we can get. I believe that. We can't get no higher than being the child of God. This alone ought to be the basis for our discipline, our faith, and our trust in him, because we are his children. This is reason enough to obey his will. Plus, the ultimate goal is to ensure that we are forever saved and not have to face that awful eternal separation from our God. Be sure you know that this has to be taken care of down here in this present world. But you know that it takes the transforming power of God working within us. And we have to submit to his working. No way can we do it on our own. That was another reason Christ came to the earth and gave us an example of what we ought to do, how we ought to live, in order to be partaker of the eternal calling that he has set before us. Grace is given not due to our readiness, but is given to teach us how to get and stand ready. Stand ready, waiting for the blessed hope of his glorious appearance. He already bore the penalty for those sins that we commit. So grace is teaching us how to be free from them since they are no longer imputed or counted against us. Imputation means that what was on our charge or what was charged to us, Jesus took them as his. He took our guilt and gave us his innocence. Isaiah chapter 53 and 6 says it very clear. He said the Lord has laid on him the iniquity of us all. So we are no longer entreated as unforgiven subjects before God, because grace has brought us into the righteousness of God that is in Christ Jesus. So let's learn the lessons that are taught to us by grace and be ready when he comes or when he calls. For the word of God is still true. It still tells us the grace of God that bringeth salvation hath appeared to all men, teaching us that denying ungodliness and worldly lusts, we should live soberly, righteously, and godly in this present world, looking for that blessed hope and the glorious appearing of the great God and our Savior, Jesus Christ. Amen. This morning, our Heavenly Father, it is to you we come.
1: Yes.
0: We come in the name of Jesus Christ.
1: In the name of Jesus.
0: We come with thanks for all the many
1: Lord.
0: Amenities of life that you have
1: thank
0: afforded
1: you,
0: us.
1: Oh, yes.
0: And we thank you for the victory over the enemy.
1: Thank you, Lord.
0: That you have given us through your saving grace.
1: Oh,
0: thank you, God.
1: Thank
0: now
1: you.
0: We pray for those that are going through various negatives of life.
1: Yes.
0: And don't know what to do.
1: Don't know.
0: So I pray that by grace of understanding,
1: oh,
0: they begin to rely upon
1: grace
0: you.
1: Grace and mercy.
0: Oh, God, you do all things well.
1: Yes.
0: And you will bring them through if they will only trust you.
1: Yes, sir.
0: Oh, God, may the help that they need show up for them.
1: Please, Lord.
0: Oh, for those, oh, God, that's bearing sickness and diseases.
1: Yes.
0: I decree the power of the stripe of Christ.
1: Yes, Lord.
0: Be upon them, bringing healing to their whole body.
1: Oh, yes,
0: I ask
1: God.
0: It in Jesus' name.
1: In Jesus'
0: oh, Lord,
1: name.
0: We pray today for those that are hungry,
1: yes,
0: lonely,
1: yes.
0: Need comfort today, Lord.
1: Yes.
0: Would you let the ministering spirit
1: please,
0: minister
1: Lord.
0: For them as heirs of salvation?
1: Yes, Lord.
0: Then we pray for your gospel servants, oh God,
1: yes, Lord.
0: That will stand before you,
1: mm-hmm.
0: oh God, and between heaven and your people.
1: Yes, Lord.
0: That when they open their mouth, they will preach a word that cannot be refuted.
1: Yes.
0: That you will influence their word with the Holy Ghost. Oh God, that some sinner will hear and come to salvation.
1: Yes, Lord.
0: That somebody who is down may be lifted up.
1: Ooh.
0: That somebody's burden may be cast upon you, for you careth for
1: please,
0: them.
1: Please, Lord.
0: Oh God, have your way among your
1: have
0: people.
1: Have your way.
0: Holy Spirit, move in the midst of the people.
1: Yes.
0: Bring deliverance to those that are bound.
1: In the name
0: set them free
1: Jesus.
0: By the power of grace, we pray.
1: Yes, Lord.
0: In the name of Jesus
1: thank
0: Christ.
1: Thank you for your
0: the
1: grace.
0: The name above every name.
1: Yes.
0: And we thank you, Father, for hearing our prayer.
1: Oh, yes, Lord.
0: And bringing the favorable answer.
1: Yes.
0: According to your will,
1: yes,
0: we
1: Lord.
0: Ask it in Jesus' name.
1: In Jesus'
0: amen.
1: Precious name, yes,
0: and amen.
1: Lord. Yes, Lord.
0: Thank you, dear hearts, for sharing your time with us in the Saving Grace broadcast this morning.
1: Yes.
0: Believers, as you go through life this week, take the Lord with you everywhere you go.
1: Everywhere you go.
0: You're going to need him.
1: Yes.
0: Sinners, if you don't have the Lord, as you go through this week, seek him.
1: Please.
0: Repent and receive him. That you too may begin to learn the lesson that grace is teaching.
1: Yes,
0: God
1: Lord.
0: Bless.
2: Well, once again, our time has come and gone. The word I want y'all to hold on to is grace. 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It is a gift. Without God's saving grace, mankind would be in a mess. Grace has an enabling power. It provides spiritual healing, strength, and the capacity to overcome sin. I'm so glad that we still have grace. So with that being said, shout unto God with a voice of triumph for his grace. Hallelujah. 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I'm Elder William Bogan. Hey, listen, as always, God's saving grace is sufficient for us all. Y'all be blessed.
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0: Cleophas, what you doing with them flip-flops on, boy? Who gave you permission to wear your feet out?
1: Man, Elroy, I went down there to see Dr. Hillary at Sweet Feet Diabetic Foot Spa, and she got me looking right. 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I'm telling you, all them years of wearing them steel-toed boots about ruined my feet.
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0: 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If Sweet Feet Diabetic Foot Spa helped you, I know there's help for me. 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

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This is a song that, oh man, it's still strong. Douglas Miller recorded it back in 1990, and he chose to tag this one, "My Soul Has Been Anchored in the Lord." 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

0: 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Good Sunday morning. 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Hilton Royal Palms Resort. If you need more information about this, 757-880-1680. 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
10: Good Sunday to you from the Community Broadcasters Weather Center. Another unsettled day. Highs in the upper 80s with showers and thunderstorms throughout the area. Matter of fact, there's a 79% storm chance for today. Early next week, you'll see upper 80s for highs and continued unsettled weather.
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4: Amen. Not by our own power, but by God. That's the only way we're going to accomplish anything on this earth. Amen. How are we this morning, Trinity? Are we good? That was weak. Are you all right? I'm checking. Did God not wake you up this morning? As they like to say, with a reasonable portion of health and strength, clothed in your right mind. That the fans or the AC that you have in your house was working. We have a lot to be thankful for. I don't know if I said this to you all before, but I think I've said it to Ann now about four times. I said, you know, this winter, if it gets 10 degrees, if it gets 9 degrees, I'm going to do my best not to complain one bit. I'm going to say, Lord, thank you. Put on my coat and I'm going to keep going. Because it's kind of warm outside, isn't it? So I just want to say to you all, please stay hydrated and don't try to be superwoman or he-man out there in the yard when it's too hot. Amen? I told y'all we were trying to raise some money for South Carolina State and the Harry Carson Golf Tournament, and Deacon Boyd was riding with me in the cart. I did about three holes. I said, that's it. I'm done. I made my donation. I went and found my sister Lisa. Where Lisa at? I found Lisa. Lisa had this big fan. I sat right beside my sister. Was Valencia there too? Yeah. Right there with my two sisters. I said, you forget that. Threw my golf clubs in the truck. I hadn't touched them since. I didn't want it bad enough. Funny. I just didn't. But not to keep you too long. Okay, it's time for me to turn my fans on. I understand somebody said it was a little cool in the back there. Well, come up here. You see those eight lights right there? So that you can see us, those of you who are worshiping virtually. But they're heat lamps. And y'all thought I was joking. So don't expect to see me in a suit jacket no time soon preaching. This is it. Besides, it's about what I'm saying, not what I'm wearing. Amen. After all, Jesus preached in his street clothes. Yes, he did. Jesus, you do not see anywhere in Scripture, and correct me if I'm wrong, all of you students of the Bible, that Jesus put on the priestly robes. You know why? Because his priestly garment was him, the Holy Spirit. Amen? But let's move to the book of Revelation. Remember, I said that there were seven beatitudes in the book of Revelation. The second one we're going to read, we're going to read several verses, but I want you to concentrate on

0: verse 13, but we're going to begin at verse 6. Revelation 14, New Revised Standard Version. Then I saw another angel flying in mid-heaven with an eternal gospel to proclaim to those who live on the earth, to every nation and tribe and language and people. He said it in a loud voice, "Fear God and give him glory, for the hour of his judgment has come, and worship him who made heaven and earth, the sea and the springs of water." Then another angel, a second, followed, saying, "Fallen, fallen is Babylon the great. She has made all nations drink of the wine of the wrath of her fornication." Then another angel, a third, followed with them, crying with a loud voice, "Those who worship the beast and its image and receive a mark on their foreheads or on their hands, they will also drink the wine of God's wrath, poured unmixed into the cup of his anger. And they will be tormented with fire and sulfur in the presence of the holy angels and in the presence of the Lamb. And the smoke of their torment goes up forever and ever. There is no rest day or night for those who worship the beast and its image, and for anyone who receives the mark of its name." Here is a call for the endurance of the saints. Those who keep the commandments of God and hold fast to the faith of Jesus. And here's one that you're very familiar with. "And I heard a voice from heaven saying, write this, blessed are the dead who from now on die in the Lord. Yes, says the Spirit, they will rest from their labors and their deeds follow them." Here is the beatitude. Blessed are the dead who from now on die in the Lord. Yes, says the Spirit, they will rest from their labors and their deeds follow them. Let us pray. Heavenly Father, in the name of Jesus, we come to you, Lord God, humbled and thankful, Lord God, for another moment of pedagogy. Lord, as I stand now, let there be less of me and more of you. Hide me behind the cross, Lord. Speak now to us, your people. Use me as your vessel. Anoint me afresh, Holy Spirit. And I pray that the words of my mouth and the meditation of my heart will be acceptable in thy sight, O Lord, my strength and my redeemer. In the name of Jesus Christ, I pray. Amen. Beloved, we'd like to come from the thought, a matter of perseverance. A matter of perseverance. In Exodus 20, verses 2 and 3, we hear the words of our Heavenly Father. He says, "I am the Lord your God, who brought you out of the land of Egypt, out of the house of slavery. You shall have no other gods before me." And you've read this a time and time again. God is lowercase there, amen? And beloved, all human beings believe in something. Even if it's only in themselves, they believe in something. But some of us believe in the Lord God Almighty. But even in their belief of him, sometimes humans tend to drift toward another god. But he said, "You shall have no other gods before me." And somebody might say, "Oh, no, not me. I don't worship anything else. I don't believe in, you know, whatever, name some pagan religion. I don't believe in that." Some people have some idols on the mantle in their homes. "No, I don't worship that." But beloved, there are many gods out there that people create. There are all kinds of gods that people worship, and sometimes I'm not even sure that they realize that this is their God. It's that dangerous time of year when these major sports in the United States begin to collide, and the fanatics are about to lose their collective minds. That's where that baseball fan, football fan, it is short for fanatic. Major League Baseball is in full swing. The WNBA is going full steam. NBA teams are finishing up their trades, assembling their squads, and the mighty NFL is in preseason. And people are just going, wow. You ever see them on Sunday? They put on their worship attire. You got grown men, 70 years old, with a jersey on, too tight. Talk about women with their makeup on, but yet they here they go with a fleur-de-lis on their face, painted in black and gold. Somebody's got a star on a helmet that they bought from Walmart. Somebody holding a steel pipe. I mean, we just go crazy. Team lose, they go into a depression. Don't want to talk to nobody. Leave me alone. Where's my Jack Daniels? I'm having a rough day. Sound like a little bit of worship to me. And let's not forget about those anglers. They got the fishing boat all polished and ready. Truck full of gas. Four or five rods and reels. And then boom, the thunder comes and they go into a fit. They can't do that ritual they do so they'll catch the big fish. You know, they go and bend down and lean over some water and do something. I don't know, your Lord, help me catch the big one. Then there are the gods that have been around since the exile and from the garden, such as greed, lust, hate, the god of power. And these coincide with the seven deadly sins to create an atmosphere that endangers many people on this earth. When we consider the status of people of color who happen to migrate here to escape persecution or just to make a better living for themselves, we got to pray for them. We got to pray for their well-being because they are being hunted like animals in the forest. Yeah. You just saw the VIM, the Black History Moment. This type of behavior and more atrocities are being committed for various reasons, but mainly because someone is worshiping other gods. Some are straight up Luciferian. Some are humanists, and some are just mean and hateful on their own. There exist people who are actively thinking of ways and maybe even planning on how to control our access to water, to land, and food. I sometimes wonder about these corporations that are going about. Some of you have probably received some letters or some postcards asking you if you want to sell your house. I got a text message from some lady in Myrtle Beach. Calvin, we want to know if you want to sell your house. And normally I just delete it. I said, nah, this time I'm going to do something. I sent a text message back to her. Yeah, $2 million. Bring it, baby. You can have furniture and all. I'm gone. Come on, Ann. Let's go. They asked me about my land. I said, yes, $1 million per acre. Do it one more time and it's going up to 10. Stop bothering me. Because what's happening, these people are trying to hoard all of the housing so that they can control us and how we live. So, beloved, if you have a few acres of land, you better hold on to it. Daddy told me when I was a little boy, God ain't making no more, son. And grandmama told me, don't you sell papa's land. But lest I digress. When I think about all that's going on in the world, from climate change to seemingly endless wars and the hatred of all kinds, it's almost apocalyptic. But then when you read this word of God, you find out this has always been the case. So whether or not it's apocalyptic is not the point. The point is, and here's where we're going to it. The point is some people face persecution on a daily basis. And the word of God tells us that no matter what persecution you're going, no matter what oppression you're undergoing, you still must do what? Persevere. Now, perseverance is the sustained effort to perform or task or achieve a goal despite the difficulties, the failure, or the opposition. You got to persevere. Miss Wilson's sitting there all quiet. She's got a son that went to medical school. They don't just hand out medical degrees. You got to persevere. You got to study. I don't care what your profession is, whether you are an auto mechanic, whether you are a plumber, whether you are a lawyer, whether you are a business person, a teacher, whatever you do, you must persevere and go through the process and learn your skill. Because you have a goal in mind, amen? You have something that you want to achieve, amen? You want to be a nurse? You want to be a military person? Speaking of military, anybody in here ever been through boot camp? I know you did. You don't even have to raise your hand. I know who you are. But you had a goal. Your goal is to achieve the status of an active duty military person. Whether you are a non-commissioned officer or a commissioned officer, you've got some things you got to go through and you got to persevere. We learn those things while we're in college. Sometimes when you know, people give fraternities and sororities a lot of hard time about that, but they teach you something about persevering, about bonding together, about being brothers and sisters. But it's also about Christ. We prayed and we still pray. No matter what it is that you do, whatever you are trying to achieve, somebody is always going to stop you. Somebody wants to throw a stumbling block in front of you. We got these young people now in high school. They got a goal in mind. Some, they just want to get their diploma and then go to tech school and start working. And some want to go to college, whatever. Whatever it is that you want to do, you still have to persevere. And so we, as believers in the Lord God Almighty, we keep saying that heaven is our home. This earth is not our home. Amen. So Deuteronomy 6:5, you shall love the Lord your God with all your heart, with all your soul, and with all your might. 2 Corinthians 5:9 teaches us that our aim is to please God. Romans 12:1 says we should make our bodies what? A living sacrifice. Love. Pleasing and acceptable unto him. And then Micah 6:8 tells us, he has told you, O mortal, what is good and what does the Lord require of you, but to do justice, to love kindness, and to walk humbly with your God. That's what he's saying to us. There's hundreds more of scriptures in there telling us as Christians what we ought to be doing. So if we love the Lord and our goal is to please him, then we should use these bodies that God has blessed us with to serve him and to treat his people with love. And if we are filled with the Holy Spirit, then our lives ought to be governed by what? The fruit of the Spirit: love, joy, peace, patience, kindness, generosity, faithfulness, gentleness, and self-control. Galatians 5. But see, here is the key. We can't just do that on Sunday morning. When everybody comes in, gather, and we smile as we get out of our vehicles that God has blessed us with, and then some of us got out and left the house. Okay, which car should I drive this morning? When back in the day, they had to form other churches, because Mount Pisgah is down there right now because people said we couldn't walk all the way to Trinity. Let me say that one more time. They did that because they could not walk all the way to Trinity. And now we got folk with 3 cars in the garage and they still don't want to come to worship.
1: Come on now.
0: We can't do this. We can't serve the Lord only when it's 75 degrees and a cool breeze is blowing after a gentle rain has softly dripped down to the ground while we were asleep and dreaming of rainbows and daffodils and ice cream and lemonade. And we get up because God has blessed us. Say, oh, Lord, thank you so much. No, beloved, we must live our lives for Christ. Even when metaphorically speaking, it's 110 degrees in the shade with a 115, 117 heat index. And the rain that came later brought an EF5 tornado and just wreaked havoc across two states. Beloved, we got to worship him and say hallelujah anyhow, no matter what is going on in our lives. In other words, persecution of the worst kind, war and famine and genocide and sickness and all manner of devastation in your world, can you still worship him? Can you still say hallelujah no matter what happened? You get laid off from your job, can you still say, Lord, hallelujah, thank you, Jesus, for another day? Can you? When you get denied that promotion just because of the color of your skin, can you?
1: Come on now.
0: Can you still say thank you? I told y'all before one of my stories. I got hired to do this job and then decided they didn't want to make me a director because I was a black man in a white man's world. And that came from the head of HR. And she was bold enough to tell me that sitting in her office, Calvin, you are a black man in a white man's world. I'm standing in God's pulpit. I wouldn't lie. But you know what I did? I shut my mouth because I had three babies to feed and a wife looking at me every day. The things that we have to go through.
1: Yeah.
0: And then I got denied my promotion, and then somebody else. Mind you, I had a master's degree. Somebody else with a high school diploma was my boss. I wouldn't have minded if he had some sense.
1: Come on.
0: I understand several years later, after they had laid me off and I had to go someplace else to find employment, he was goofing up and somebody said, you know, Calvin would have thought through that. Yeah, thank you for realizing it now. The question is, can we persevere through the persecution? See, beloved, the world is like Job's wife. The world wants you to give up and move away from the one who gave you life and capitulate to the way of the world. This is what this means. This is what this blessing is talking about. We always read it after the committal at a homegoing service. But we need to understand that this is telling us what is happening, what's going to happen, if you don't do what God says do.
1: Come on.
0: You read all of that in Jeremiah, right? I told y'all we in Babylon, y'all. And so when we read this book of Revelation, we are reading about a time on earth when the events that I just described to you, those hard times, that's like a day in the park compared to what the word of heaven is saying. In Revelation. But then if you persevere, no matter what is going on in your world, if you persevere, it says, blessed are the dead who from now on die in the Lord. Yes, says the Spirit, they will rest from their labors and their deeds to follow them. Beloved, no matter what, we must never allow what we endure to drive us to abandon our faith and follow the world. When we see people whom we thought were genuinely good people are following the crowd and persecuting others just to get some crumbs from the malefactor's table, beloved, that is sad. You know, when President Barack Obama got elected and some of us thought we had some friends from various demographics, and they found out these friends, these people they went to high school with, These folk they had lunch with and brunch with, when they started saying all those foul things about that brother with the melanin in his skin, and then they started following somebody else. I don't want to call no names, but anyhow, some person, and then found out that these people didn't love you as much as you thought they loved you. I know y'all get tired of me saying this, but I'm telling the truth. Y'all got to remember, I grew up here. And I've lived in a lot of different places. And I found out there are some people way up north, up in New England, that think the same way. Some way out on the West Coast. You got to be able to try the Spirit by the Spirit. Amen. But see, the thing is, there are some people who will flip on you. People that look like you too. But what good does it do to gain the whole world and to lose one's very soul? What good does it do to you to sell out to some politician and do all of their dirty work? What do you have left? Why reign with the devil for a few years instead of reigning with the Messiah forever? Ann and I had a friend in northern Germany. By the way, let me remind you, we moved to northern Germany. There were 5 American families in this whole area, except for one lady from Chicago, I think, that married a, she was a sister, she married a German man. But anyhow, that was it. And we were the only American family of color, if you will. And so we befriended people in the community. And by the way, those people treated us like we were royalty. They invited us into their homes. We never heard any disparaging remarks. They didn't question us. They were curious, some of them. They liked to touch your hair and whatnot and look at your hands because they weren't used to it. But it was not anything bad. But then the father of the house and I were having a conversation, and what he said to me, he said, Calvin, he was older than us. He said, Calvin, he said, that situation during the Hitler days was tough. He loved America. He visited here. He'd gone hunting. He wrote a book about it. But he witnessed these atrocities. And he told me, he said, Calvin, we had to join the Hitler Youth or they would have shot us. And I'll never forget that. What if in our future we have to make that choice? Where will we stand and what will we do? What will you do? Because, beloved, this country is headed for a bad place if we don't do something, if we don't get up off of our seats and go vote. If we don't get all of our cousins, if we don't get all of our relatives, all of our friends, they're all of our associates, even our strangers. If we don't get out and vote, I'm telling you, Congressman Jim Clyburn said it himself, they'll take us back to the 40s. And baby, I wasn't born in the 40s, and I don't want to go there. I love movies, and The Kingdom of Heaven is a movie that I've watched, I don't know, 6 or 7 times probably, based loosely on true story. And the climax of the movie, there was a great battle for Jerusalem that was being fought by the Christians, led by a young man named Balian. But they lost that battle to the Muslims led by Saladin, those of you who've watched the movie. And Saladin, by the way, was a real person. Balian, the leader of the Christian army, must surrender. And here comes the bishop. He's the patriarch of Jerusalem. And when Balian gets ready to go out and hand over his sword to Saladin, this man of God, this man who professed Christianity, this man who said that for Christ I'll live and for Christ I'll die, he said to Balian, convert to Islam and repent later. Let that resonate. And Balaam said to him, you know, your eminence, you've taught me a whole lot about religion just now. See, it's one thing to be religious and another thing to be living for Christ.
1: Come on.
0: It's one thing to go through the rituals. But it's another thing to walk for him every day of your life. It is one thing to go through the motions, but it's another thing to say, Lord, I'm with you every day.
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You might be standing next to somebody and you don't know what they've been going through. 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Is that all right? I want you to lift your voice and talk to the person next to you and get

Almighty 105.1, today's best gospel music. It's 11 o'clock. Well, past that, certainly hope you didn't get to church. We got you covered, okay?

0: 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Good Sunday morning to you, you, you, and you. Listen, guys, Pastor Simmons and the Firstborn Church of Christ church family invite you to their Suit Up Soldiers, Put on the Full Armor of God program. It happens Sunday, September 27th, 4 o'clock in the afternoon on Mayor Street. 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
0: Good Sunday to you from the Community Broadcasters Weather Center. Another unsettled day. Highs in the upper 80s with showers and thunderstorms throughout the area. Matter of fact, there's a 79% storm chance for today. Early next week, you'll see upper 80s for highs and continued unsettled weather.
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2: 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Hands on. I bet you won't put your hands on it. All right. I'm going to try it like this.

0: Almighty 105.1, playing the absolute best in today's gospel music. Good Sunday afternoon. Had early service? Oh, you did? Okay, how was service? Oh, you had a baptism? Wow. All right, all right. You know, I hear people use the phrase christening, and then I hear them use the phrase baptism. Which is it?
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1: Who will wipe your tears away?
0: I know he will. 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
1: your heart is broken,
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0: 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My life is in your hands. Out of church, okay, you're looking for something to eat? 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We'll keep you up to date.
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10: Good Sunday to you from the Community Broadcasters Weather Center. Another unsettled day. Highs in the upper 80s with showers and thunderstorms throughout the area. Matter of fact, there's a 79% storm chance for today. Early next week, you'll see upper 80s. For highs and continued unsettled weather.
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3: Hello and welcome to another edition of Discoveries in Health. I'm your host, Chris McKay, and I'm really glad you're with me today because today we're going to be talking about an issue that affects each and every one of us, and that's stress. And believe it or not, whether it's job stress, financial stress, family stress, or even the little things that we're told not to stress about, any form of stress takes a serious physical toll on your body. But don't worry, because there is something you can do about your stress. And joining me today on the phone is Dr. Michael Pincus. And Dr. Pincus is going to talk about stress and give us some great information on things that we can do to reduce or even eliminate the negative effects that daily stress has on our bodies. For those of you that may not know Dr. Pincus, he is a nationally recognized authority on natural and alternative health. He's worked with top Hollywood celebrities, professional and Olympic athletes, and he continues to be involved in the latest research into today's top health concerns. And Dr. Pincus, thanks so much for being with us today.
4: Thanks, Chris. Great to be with you.
3: So let's get right into this whole stress issue. You know, stress is such a normal part of our daily routine these days, but why should we all be concerned about it? And more specifically, what's going on in our bodies? And what are the warning signs that we should be looking for?
4: Well, you know, there's two ways to look at stress. One is what we call mental stress.
3: Uh-huh.
4: And the other is how stress affects your body. As a doctor, I'm more interested in how it affects your body.
3: Sure.
4: So the way stress affects the body is this. When a person's under stress, the body transposes the stress into tension.
3: Okay.
4: And your muscles end up contracting. And everyone feels that in their upper back and neck. You feel the tightness.
3: Right.
4: As a doctor, I'm more concerned about the muscles that you don't feel, such as the muscles in the arteries.
3: Oh, okay.
4: That tighten up. And the muscles, the heart is a giant muscle.
3: Oh, right.
4: And the muscles in and around your digestive tract.
3: Mm-hmm. Mm-hmm.
4: Because these are the things that are resulting in heart disease, digestive difficulties. And I want to talk a little bit in your show today about nutrition, because there are two nutrients that completely handle the body in terms of stress.
3: Okay.
4: Now, according to the research that I've been involved with, it's as simple as calcium and magnesium.
3: Calcium and magnesium.
4: Right.
3: Okay.
5: When you're deficient in calcium and magnesium, a lot of things can happen. Calcium, magnesium, for example, is needed in order to go to sleep at night. And how many people do you know, they just don't sleep well? You wake up tired, your body hurts more, pretty soon it starts to wear you down, and pretty soon you get sick and you have a condition. If people are suffering from

0: It could affect your heart, your brain, your kidneys, your organs, and your body shuts down. It actually dies.
1: Wow.
2: And so 1% of the calcium always has to be in your system. And there's two sources of calcium. One is in the diet.
1: Yeah.
2: And two is from the bones themselves.
1: The body will absorb it back from the bones if it needs it?
2: That's right.
1: I see.
2: And what you just discussed right now leads to one of the major causes of a condition that's affecting 25 million Americans right now, which is called osteoporosis.
1: Right.
2: Which is a weakening of the bone.
1: Now, and that's due to the body deriving the calcium from the bones instead of from nutrition.
2: Yep.
1: Okay.
2: And so what we have to do is we have to find a way to put calcium back in the diet. Now, you think that would be really easy.
1: Sure, just drink milk.
2: Just drink milk or, you know, eat a lot of green leafy vegetables and that sort of thing. But first of all, people don't do that.
1: Right.
2: And second of all, the quality of the calcium that comes from our diet has been decreasing in the last 50 years.
1: Really?
2: Yeah, because things like pasteurization, foods are irradiated, the calcium is leached from the soil.
0: And people are taking medications that block it. So
2: the actual calcium is not being absorbed in the body.
1: Okay.
2: And then you see people taking Tums and calcium supplements, you know, they buy at the health food store or drugstore.
1: Right, right.
2: But these calciums don't absorb in the body.
1: That's interesting.
2: For a couple reasons. One, when you take let's say an antacid that has the calcium in it, like a Tums, first of all, calcium does not absorb in the body unless it's in an acidic environment. But see, what happens when you take a Tum? It's an antacid.
1: Oh, okay.
2: So even if you're getting calcium in the antacid itself, it's not being absorbed.
1: I see, because it has to be in an acid environment for it to be absorbed.
2: Exactly.
1: Okay.
2: Now, we have a product called the CalMax formula.
0: My CalMax formula is natural.
2: And the difference is that
0: it's a powder. And what happens is you put in hot water, and you mix it up, and you drink it down. So it's in a liquid instead of a pill.
2: And it absorbs into your system.
1: Wow. So that solves that problem then.
2: Well, yeah, because when calcium and magnesium are in a liquid state, it absorbs 10 times better than in any other state.
1: Wow. 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Matter of fact, yes, I'm reading the can right now. It says a fast-absorbing calcium and magnesium beverage powder.
0: Well, it comes down to absorption. One of the ways to tell if you're not absorbing calcium is take a look at what drugs you're taking. 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I mean, this is really amazing.
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1: 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If you're just joining us, I've got Dr. Michael Pincus on the phone today, and we're talking about something that we're all too familiar with these days, and that's stress. And we're finding out about the damage that everyday stress can do to our bodies, the warning signs that we should be aware of, and what we can do to alleviate and even eliminate the effects of stress. And Dr. Pincus, you were talking earlier about calcium and magnesium and how we need these nutrients in our bodies to fight the effects of stress, and how your CalMax formula can help us in this battle against stress. I'd like to talk for a minute about how the magnesium factors in. I mean, I'm starting to understand about the calcium, but what does magnesium do?
2: Well, we're talking about stress, and we're talking about stress affects the body. And first of all, in order to function at all, your body needs magnesium. It's probably, of all the vitamins I could list, magnesium is probably the most important vitamin on the planet right now.
1: I've not heard a whole lot about magnesium. I mean, why is magnesium so important?
2: There's over 325 biochemical reactions that magnesium is involved with. It's almost like a hormone.
1: Wow.
2: And, for example, with low levels of magnesium, your heart won't beat.
1: Ooh.
2: Very important factor in life.
1: Yeah, right? Yeah, I would say so.
2: Yeah, in fact, let me just read a list of some of the conditions associated with magnesium deficiencies.
1: Okay.
2: You have attention deficit disorder, Alzheimer's, anxiety, asthma, autism, chronic fatigue syndrome, congestive heart disease, constipation, diabetes, fibromyalgia, high blood pressure, insomnia, migraine headaches, multiple sclerosis, muscle cramps, Parkinson's, osteoporosis, and the list just goes on and on and on.
1: And this is associated with a lack of magnesium in the body?
2: Simply a lack of magnesium.
1: Holy cow.
2: So it's nothing to really mess around with. Now what happens is this. You need the magnesium in your body in order for the calcium to be absorbed.
1: Oh, so it's a necessary thing in order to get the first component, which is calcium.
2: That's right. They work in combination with each other. Now, there's many more practical applications of this CalMax formula.
1: Mm-hmm.
2: First of all, like I said, you drink it, so it gets into your system.
1: Okay.
2: And one of the first things we use it for in our clinic is for people who are under a lot of stress and they can't sleep well at night. It works better than anything I've ever seen for people that have trouble sleeping.
1: Really?
2: Because it relaxes your body, and you actually feel the relaxation after you drink a cup of the CalMax formula.
1: Hmm. Interesting.
2: Now, the other thing that it's really, really good for are people who are in pain.
1: Okay.
2: And I have a whole bunch of stories to tell you and case studies of people actually taking the CalMax formula and getting rid of pain. And this is including arthritic type pain, fibromyalgia, which is a form of arthritis, back pain, muscle spasms, migraine headaches. There's a whole category of areas I'd like to discuss with you.
1: Wow, that's fantastic. Some of those things that you've named seem to be age-related or things that we experience as we grow older. Is there a link there?
2: Yeah, there's a vicious circle that I'd like to discuss. What happens is that when a person has a magnesium deficiency, specifically mm-hmm. magnesium, they don't absorb their foods well. And so they go into what we call malabsorption syndrome,
1: okay.
2: which millions and millions of Americans have. And it's not like you feel sick or, you know, this or that. You might be, over time, just starting to feel more tired and tired and tired.
1: Mm-hmm.
2: And that's just a real gradual over time type of thing. And a lot of people justify that they're getting old and they just need more rest or whatever.
1: Right, that's what I would think.
2: Now what happens is that when you get less absorption, you actually increase the deficiency in your system of magnesium.
1: Wow.
2: And that starts to take the calcium out of the bones. You start getting bone loss. You start getting muscle loss because it also reduces the muscle mass. And pretty soon, before you know it, you are feeling old.
1: Yeah.
2: And your body's actually starting to manifest it.
1: Wow.
0: all due to a simple lack of these nutrients.
2: Calcium, magnesium. Now, let me tell you, and it is simple. The problem in being a doctor and a researcher is how do you get this into the system? The formula that we have, the CalMax formula, is so fantastic because it's in a powdered form. You take hot water and you put it in a cup, take a teaspoon of this powder and mix it in.
0: Yeah.
2: And you drink this cup down.
0: That's great.
2: Well, the absorption rate is really incredible because it actually goes right into your bloodstream.
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1: 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Well, if you're just joining us, I've got Dr. Michael Pincus on the phone today, and he's telling us about stress and how important it is to ensure that you've got the proper nutrients in your system, specifically calcium and magnesium, and how much of an impact that has on our overall health. So I guess one of the things that people should really be aware of is because this isn't an instant thing that triggers you to say, oh, I'm sick, but you know, instead happens gradually over time, it's very possible that people might not even be aware that there is a deficiency of calcium and magnesium in their body.
2: Well, that's the thing, is that deficiencies are not like, a water main breaking where you have a real noticeable thing. Deficiencies
1: right.
2: are little drips, little leaks here and there. And so what we have is a cumulative effect where a person starts to go downhill just a little bit at a time.
1: Yeah.
2: To the point where they don't realize how bad they've actually gotten before it's too late.
0: Hmm. Dr. Pincus, you had mentioned insomnia. We talked about that a little bit. What about back pain?
2: Calcium, magnesium is excellent for back pain because the calcium goes into the muscles.
0: Mm-hmm.
2: The magnesium actually helps the transmitters in the nerve. And when you take this CalMax formula, many times it will calm your back pain.
0: Wow.
2: I know I a couple years ago, I herniated a disc in my back.
0: Mm-hmm.
2: And I was trying everything, and I took out the CalMax formula, and I drank it, and I couldn't believe the difference. Within about a half hour, I was functional again.
0: Hmm.
2: Now, it wasn't completely gone, but I drank it over a 10-day period,
0: yeah.
2: And it completely alleviated the problem.
0: Now, what about heart disease?
2: Well, heart disease is something you have to watch out for, both dietarily and going down the genetic line.
0: Yeah.
2: And if anyone has any history of heart disease or you've even had bypass surgery, you should be on this CalMax formula. And I can't say that without enough emphasis because it's something that will completely give you a new lease on life.
0: Isn't that amazing? We had talked about arthritis. What about joint pain?
2: Well, the arthritic joints really respond to this. And I recently gave a can of this to a lady who was suffering from fibromyalgia, where she was having pain in just about every joint in her body. Mm-hmm. It could be in her knee, it could be in her neck, it could be in her elbow. And I gave it to her 1 week, and I saw her the next week, and I swear, Chris, I did not recognize her.
0: Really?
2: Just as a lady that was 64 years old, and the first time I saw her, she looked like she was 84 years old, and the week later, she was bright, she had a beautiful smile, her eyes were gleaming, and I honestly had to ask my wife who this lady was, and sure enough, she was the one who took a week of the formula, the CalMax formula, and she said she got a really good week of sleep for the first time in years.
0: Wow.
2: And that her pain was much better, and she ordered 3 more cans for me.
0: Wow.
2: She was giving it out to her friends.
0: That's amazing.
2: And when I use this with the professional athletes, I'm a doctor for the U.S. Olympic team, and I had a number of athletes using this before their events so they could sleep well, and they'd wake up and their muscles were in real relaxed shape.
0: Wow. You really wouldn't think that such a small component of your normal diet can make such a profound impact over the way that you feel.
2: Well, see, what's happened, Chris, is that in the last 50 years, the American diet has greatly changed, and the nutrition has greatly changed.
0: Mm-hmm.
2: And add to that the medications. Many people are on blood pressure medications or anti-anxiety drugs or heart medications, and many of these things also block the absorption of calcium magnesium in the system.
0: Wow.
2: So the very drugs that are treating the conditions that your body is experiencing, because it's deficient in calcium magnesium, it's also blocking further absorption.
0: Isn't that something?
2: So it's really a rat race out there.
0: Yeah, it sounds like it's a vicious circle.
2: It sure is, and we're, you know, what are you going to do? So my formula is try the things that are simple first.
0: Yeah.
2: You have nothing to lose. This is not going to hurt you, put it that way.
0: Yeah.
2: You have nothing to lose.
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1: 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If you just tuned in, we're talking with Dr. Michael Pincus about stress and the negative effects that everyday stress has on your body, whether it's job stress, financial stress, family stress, any form of stress takes a serious physical toll on your body. And Dr. Pincus, you were talking about how your CalMax formula can help us in this battle against stress. And I guess this is something everyone should be aware of, whether you're 24 or 94.
2: Well, I've used it for many, many years as a younger person, and now as I'm aging as well, I use this, and it definitely helps me sleep better.
0: Mm-hmm.
2: It helps control the stress of the workaday world, and many people will just be amazed how this actually works.
3: Because our formula has a chemical reaction that occurs before you actually ingest it.
0: Mm-hmm.
3: CalMax is pre-dissolved. It doesn't get lodged in your system. And so what happens is that when people drink the CalMax, it's like an infusion into your body. It's like, whoa, it's like decompressing. And so people who are in pain, they take the CalMax, the calcium magnesium gets into the muscles and it starts to relax it.
1: Dr. Pincus, you talked earlier about how stress affects your energy, and I'd like you to elaborate a little bit more on that subject, if you would. I mean, does stress really affect our energy levels?
3: Good question. Because energy is like the biggest thing right now, like people, chronic fatigue syndrome, PMS, and fibromyalgia, it's like wiping people out. And that's the key to low energy, is a lot of it's caused by pain, feeling old, your joints don't move well. This kind of wipes you out. It drains your energy, and then you get tired and you go to sleep. Guess what? You don't sleep. Now, I'm telling you, like, common scenarios due to a lack of calcium and magnesium in your system. When you have the CalMax, and the first thing that happens, you take it 20 minutes before you go to bed,
0: mm-hmm.
3: you get a good night's sleep, and you wake up feeling refreshed, and your energy comes back.
1: Is CalMax safe? I mean, you're telling us how powerful CalMax is, and I'm just wondering if you can ever take too much, or if it's safe to take if you're already on any supplements or medications.
3: CalMax has never, ever been shown to interact poorly with any medication. Okay, it's 100% natural, it's safe, and you know, our formula doesn't contain sugar, which is in a lot of calcium products, wheat, soy, gluten, lactose, or anything that people are trying to avoid. CalMax doesn't have any of that. But you see, the point is that if you're a person who's a diabetic, you're on high blood pressure, you've had bypass surgery, guess what? You are deficient. You are deficient in the calcium and magnesium.
1: Dr. Pincus, unfortunately, we're about out of time. Any parting thoughts? I mean, who can really benefit from this?
2: Well, I wish we had more time, because this product, I'll tell you, if you're over the age of 35,
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2: But if you're someone who's more of a senior citizen, or if you're someone who can't sleep well, or you're experiencing a lot of muscle cramps, a lot of aching in your body, this is an absolute. 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

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Our pastor and leader is the Honorable Bishop Michael L. Bull. On behalf of Bishop Bull, First Lady Minister Barbara Bull, and the St. Matthew's Church family, we would like to thank you for listening. The Apostle Paul writes in Romans 10:17 concerning faith and hearing of the Word of God. The passage goes, "So then faith cometh by hearing, and hearing by the Word of God." It is our sincere prayer that your faith is increased and life changed by hearing this powerful preached Word of God. We now join Bishop Bull in service already in progress. Hear ye the word of the Lord.

0: the Gospel of St. Luke. St. Luke chapter number 21. We will pick up at verse number 25 through 28. St. Luke chapter number 21. If you're picking up your Bible for the first time this week, it's in the New Testament. Amen. Praise God. St. Luke chapter number 21. Let us stand for the reading of the Word of God. St. Luke chapter number 21. Our thought will be coming through verse 25 through 28. St. Luke 21 and 25. And there shall be signs in the sun, in the moon, and in the stars, and upon the earth, distress of nations with perplexity, the sea and the waves roaring, men's hearts failing them for fear and for looking after those things which are coming on the earth, for the powers of heaven shall be shaken. And then shall they see the Son of Man coming in a cloud with power and great glory. And when these things began to come to pass, then look up and lift up your heads, for your redemption draweth nigh. And all the people of God say amen. Let us pray. Eternal God, in the blessed name of Jesus, we bless you and thank you this morning for how you touched with a finger of love brought us again to the house of God. We praise you, Lord, for how you bless us down through the week. God, how you provided for us, and we thank you for it. We thank you how you bless those who travel to Baltimore and bring them back safe, and many others that go on vacation, you brought them back to the house of God, and we thank you for it. Now, Lord, as we stand behind this sacred desk, I pray that thou will anoint me from the crown of my head to the sole of my feet, that I may declare the truth and nothing but the truth. God, I pray this morning that thou will give us tongue of the learned. We know how to speak a word in season of those that are weary. Lord, speak to our hearts and our mind, our souls shall live. And send thy word, whatever thou say, we'll speak. In Jesus' name we pray, amen. Amen. Just a simple thought I leave with you this morning. It will come out of verse number 28. And when these things began to come to pass, then look up and lift your heads, for your redemption draweth nigh. Just look at your neighbor and say, neighbor, look up. Put your hands together and give God a great praise. Come on, don't patty cake it. Look at somebody and say, lift up your head and look up. Come on and bless his name this morning. Hallelujah. You may be seated. Look up. Lift your head up. Amen. In the Christian Standard Version of the Bible of St. Luke 21 and 25, it says, then there will be signs in the sun and moon and stars, and there will be anguish on the earth among nations, bewildered by the roaring of the sea and waves. People will faint from fear of expectation of the things that are coming on the world, because the powers of heaven will be shaken. Then they will see the Son of Man coming in a cloud with power and great glory. But when these things began to take place, stand up and lift up your heads, because your redemption is near. is the reading of the holy and eternal word of God. If you don't know it, praise God, beloved, we are living in the last days. The old mother used to say that we're living in the last and evil days. There's one thing about God. His word is being fulfilled before our very eyes. Amen. The Bible talks about the things that will happen in the last days. Yes, we get a lot of things and that we don't like sometime on social media and even from the news. But I can't but express and tell you it has been always lights, what? Camera and action. That's what the director says. I said to the brother online the other night, on the call, Zoom meeting, is that, amen, God has given us the blueprint to go by, which is his word. Not only a blueprint, but he has given us a guide. Amen? Not only it is a guide, it is information about present, past, and future. Who would write a book that after all this time is still on time? Nobody but God. We can write books and go back and look at it, and we say that happened back then. Amen? Matter of fact, I was looking at some pictures the other day about my childhood. And my wife peeked at my little skinny legs. And many things, you know, she said, what kind of little child I looked at that time. But that was the past. Amen? You cannot make a drawing. Listen to me, I'm going somewhere. What I would look like at 70 years old. You could guess. Come on, somebody. But God is accurate in what he says. He's accurate in the past. He's accurate in the present. And he's accurate in the future. Come on, somebody. Amen. So when we look at this particular word, the thought came to me the other night about look up. Praise the Lord. Years ago that many talked about stargazers and gazers. And when I was a boy in school, in the science class, we would go to the planetarium, right? And look at the stars. But for me, it was a good time for me to take a nap because the lights was off. And, amen, even in school, you would have, think about the miracles of technology. We would have a film. You remember the film? The projector, the tape, the rotten, amen, cut the lights off and they would show it. And so that was a good time again for me to take a nap. But then when he woke up and said, well, I'm going to give a test. What was on the film? So I stopped taking naps, began to look up, because I'm going somewhere. Amen? We're living in a time now, beloved, like we've never seen before. Amen? And what is God is trying to say? I'm coming. Matter of fact, I'm coming every day. Amen? Yeah, I'm coming for folk every day, but praise God, but I am coming on a cloud. I am coming wherever I can see him. Praise the Lord. So the things that we see in our world that is happening, not for you to get scared if you're not saved, but to repent and be filled with heaven's Holy Ghost. Because just as he came once, he will come again. But the Bible says that God is not a man that he should lie, neither son of man that he should repent. If he not said it, will not he do it? If he spoken it, he will not make it. Will he not make it good? Well, he declared in the book of Isaiah, I believe chapter 55, my words shall not go out void, but it shall accomplish that which I please and prosper to where to I send him. Now I'm going to park here. Aren't you glad that every now and then God has a word for you? Amen. Amen. Even in your private time and in your study, God has a word for you. You don't have to be in church, but he's a speaking God. Amen. You have the Holy Ghost. You don't just need a word on Sunday, but you need a word for every day. You need a word for every situation that you're going through. Amen. That's why the Bible says the creature is not greater than his Lord. For the devil has some power, but God has all power. Amen. He said, all power is given to me in heaven and earth. I am he that was dead and alive evermore. Amen. I am the eternal God. Amen. So, beloved, when we look at this particular word, amen, it talks indeed about the end time. Amen. The signs of astronomical happenings that's going to happen. So there shall be signs in the sun, moon, stars. Amen. It is described in Matthew and Mark. The sun shall be darkened. The moon shall not give her light. The stars of heaven shall fall. The powers that are in heaven shall be shaken. Praise the Lord. All that we see happening in our world, that's happening in our atmosphere, it's on a collision course with God. Praise the Lord. You got to understand, everything that's happening in our world has been scripted by God. Praise the Lord. He know the evil that men would do. Amen. He will know the thought you think before you think it. Praise the Lord. So, beloved, praise God, although things look like they are out of order, but nothing upsets God. Praise the Lord. Amen? Nothing upsets God. Nothing catch God by surprise. Amen? What the present passage seems to mean that is that the whole universe is going to be affected by Christ coming to the earth. The sun and the moon, the stars and the powers, the laws of heaven shall be affected in the sense that they will open up and receive him and serve notice that he is the creator, the Son of Man, God's very own Son. Amen. Who is now coming to the earth and praise God in great power and great glory. I can't wait till the day.
1: Amen.
0: Amen. Praise God. We live with expectation. We live with anticipation that one day it won't always be this way. Won't always be sickness and disease. Hallelujah. There won't always be crime and murder. Hallelujah. Amen. Tap your neighbor and say, neighbor, I got something to look forward to. Amen. So if you do, act like it, live like it. Hallelujah. Amen. I got something to look forward to. Amen. Michael Jackson made a mistake in his own mind and said, this is it. Hallelujah. That same video that he made, praise God, he wasn't able to live it out. Just put it out. This is it. Paul said, if we just have hope in just this life, we are men most miserable, praise God. Amen? Amen. But we're living now to live again. We die out here to live on the other side. We die out of sin to live on the other side. Amen. Amen. Some men put everything here. Amen. You put everything here. Remember what the rich man did. Say, I have no way to store my goods. Amen. Say, I'll build better barns, bigger barns. We'll store my goods. Won't give up nobody. I'm not shutting about the poor. Amen. Not giving to anybody. But the Lord came and said, this night thy soul shall be required of thee. Oh, if God tap you on the shoulder and say, have you done what he said? Amen. Let me move. The astronomical things that are happening in our world. Come on. People see now and the things that are happening, the floods and all these things in Texas, and people looking, gazing at Mars and all those places. Yeah. You ain't gonna never live on Mars. Amen. Amen. God didn't design for you to live in Mars. Amen. God designed for you to live in Him. Amen. Amen. The astronomical bodies are affected because the evil of men and the wrath of God. The scene of falling stars, meteorites, will not be for man's to witness a spectacular event, but to point to the Son of God. Amen? He's coming. Even earth in itself understands something going on. Because the Bible says, step with me for a moment, in the 18th chapter of the book of Romans. Romans, the 8th chapter, and verse number 19. This is what he says in Romans 8 and 19. For the earnest expectation of the creature waited for the manifestation of the sons of God. Verse 20. For the creature was made subject to vanity, not willingly, but by reason of him who had subjected the same hope. Listen. Because the creature itself also shall be delivered from the bondage of corruption into the glorious liberty of the children of God. For we know that the whole creation, what? Groaneth in travail, in pain together. Amen? What do you mean? Praise God. When Adam and Eve sinned, God cursed the ground. He cursed the earth because of sin. See what sin caused? Sin caused you to mess up and your neighbor to mess up. Come on, somebody. Amen? But the whole creation groaned. Lord, when? You can make it right again. Amen? When will we go back to the original design? I always say this, amen, you heard me say it some years ago, a few years ago. Amen. God has no plan to make America great again. But he's going to make a new heaven and a new earth where righteousness dwell therein. Amen. So we're not worried about the stuff that they're talking about at Pennsylvania, at 1600 Pennsylvania Avenue. We're worried about things that in the word of God. Amen. Because the Bible says, man shall not live by bread alone, but by the word that proceeded out of the mouth of God. Amen? Amen. Praise God. Congress can say all they want, but there's a higher word. Come on. Amen? Whatever they say, they're subject to the law of God. Amen. Let me move. There will be distress and perplexity of nations. The picture that is the leaders and government meeting and trying to figure out what's happening to the heavenly bodies in the sky above. However, they will not know nor to be able to cope They are perplexed and distressed, seeing the doom of the universe. There will be the roaring effect of the oceans and the upheaval of waves. You think stuff's happening now. Amen. Amen. We can't explain certain things happen now. But all the day that when he cracks the sky, amen, there will be men's hearts failing them. Men will be gripped by fear and, praise God, desperate fear, seeing the end of the world at hand, and they can't do nothing about it. Praise the Lord. Amen. But in those days after tribulation, the sun shall be darkened, and the moon shall not give her light, and the stars of heaven shall fall, and the powers that are in heaven shall be shaken. Amen. But the same day that Lot went out of Sodom, it rained fire and brimstone from heaven and destroyed them all. Even thus shall it be in that day when the Son of Man is revealed. Hallelujah. Praise God. Amen. I will show wonders in heaven above and signs in the earth beneath. Blood, fire, vapor of smoke. The sun shall be turned into darkness and the moon into blood before that great and noble day of the Lord cometh. Hallelujah. Praise God. I thank God. I began to shake a little bit when I began to read this and study this. Praise God. Yes, it is going to happen. Just as you were born, it is going to happen. Just as you breathe in the day, it is going to happen. Shout hallelujah. Shout hallelujah. What I'm pointing you to the sky. Praise the Lord. Amen. Praise God. And I beheld when he had opened the sixth seal, and lo, there was a great earthquake, and the sun became black as sackcloth of hair, and the moon became as blood, and the stars of heaven fell unto the earth, even as a fig tree casts her untimely figs when she's shaken by a mighty wind, and the heaven departed as a scroll when it's rolled together, and great men and rich men and chief captains, mighty men, every bondman, every free man, hid themselves in den and rocks of the mountains, and praise God, hid themselves and said, fall on us, hide us from the face of him that sitteth on the throne, and from the wrath of the Lamb, for the great and with the great day of his wrath is come, and who shall be able to stand? Shout hallelujah. Shout hallelujah. So, beloved, it behooves me and you, beloved, right now to get right with God. If you don't have the Holy Ghost, if you have not been born again, it is a time to do it now. Amen. Amen. So the Bible goes on to share with us, for the stars of heaven and the constellations thereof shall not give her light. The sun shall be darkened, going forth. The moon shall not cause to give light. I will punish the world for their evil and the wicked for their iniquity. I will cause the arrogance of the proud to cease and will lay low the haughtiness of the terrible. I will make man, oh come on somebody, hallelujah, I will make a pretty man a more precious than fine gold. In other words, he's going to bless his people. But the Bible goes on to say before, therefore I will shake the heavens, the earth shall remove out of her place in the wrath of the Lord of hosts, in that day of fierce anger. Isaiah 13, 10 through 13. But Isaiah goes on to share with us, fear and the pit and the snare upon thee. O inhabitant of the earth, it shall come to pass that he who fleeth from the noise of the sea shall fall into the pit. And he that had a high and open, the fountains of the earth do shake. The earth is utterly broken. Oh God, hallelujah, earth is utterly broken. Hallelujah, God, listen to me. Hallelujah, the earth, hallelujah, is utterly broken down. Oh God, like the drunkard shall be removed, like the cottage. The transgressed thereof shall be heavier upon it. The Lord shall punish the hosts of the high ones, kings of the earth. Hallelujah, they gather together as prisoners. They gather in the pit and shall be shut up. He's talking about Revelation. But in the meantime, beloved, it tells us as the saints to look up for our redemption draw him nigh. Amen. Just because things are
1: 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Our contact information is as follows. St. Matthew's United Church is located at 102 Sally Street in Darlington, South Carolina. Our P.O. 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Again, that's P.O. Box 70 Darlington, South Carolina, 29540. Our phone is 843-393-8720. 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On behalf of Bishop First Lady Minister Barbara Bull and the St. Matthew's Church family, we would like to thank you for listening. Until next Sunday morning, God bless you. And remember, there's help in the sanctuary.

There was a family on their way down south, and they had gone as far as they could go, and they made their way, and they were driving on a dirt road. A storm came, the lightning started flashing. The young man that was driving the car lost control of the automobile, ran off the road, and

Somebody say yes here. Well, the daughter put that phone down and went back into the living room. And the little children, they were sitting there crying. They were all sitting there crying. And by that time, grandmama had got out of the car.

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She said, child, let me come in. She walked in.

0: She made her way to that closet, and there was just enough room for her to get in there. She walked in that closet. The children were walking behind her. She walked in that closet, and she closed the door, and before she talked to the Lord, she said this.
1: Come on.

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The children had gotten happy. 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

0: 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Let me hear you say yes.
1: Almighty 105.1.

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3: 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The late Andre Crouch wrote a song, and it says, I will bless the Lord with all of my soul. Why? Because He has done great things for us. When you look back at the beginning of this year, and right now in the month of September, and look at what God has done for you, you have something to give God praise for, because He is continuously doing great things for us. We must have an attitude of gratitude, and we cannot stay silent. We must give the Lord praise for all of His wonderful acts, His mighty works, because He has done and He is doing great things for us. We must have an attitude of gratitude. And as David declared in Psalm 34, verse 1, we must bless the Lord at all times, and His praise should continually flow from our lips, and we must worship our King of Kings and Lord of Lords in spirit and in truth. We are living in exciting times, and we just thank the Lord for all the things that He is doing. What a wonderful Savior that we serve, and He is alive, and He is the same yesterday, today, and forever. We want you to say, the Lord, He is my Lord, and He is my victory. Say it, the Lord, He is my Lord, and He is my victory. Praise God. Jesus came so that you might have life, and that you may have it in abundance. And you can experience the abundant life on today if you will make Jesus Christ, if you have not already, your Savior and your Lord. He wants a personal relationship with you. Why? Because He loves you, and He wants you to live out His divine purpose for your life. You're not here on planet Earth by coincidence nor by accident, but you are here by divine appointment, and you can discover your reason for living, your reason for existing. And it is in Jesus Christ. The will of God for your life, it is in Jesus Christ. There are over 8 billion people upon planet Earth, and God has a plan for all of us. And you can fulfill the plan of God for your life. We are living in the last of the last days, and we must be prepared and ready to meet the Lord either through the grave or in the air. The Word of God tells us in Romans chapter 13, when we see all these signs transpiring in the earth, look up. Why? Because our redemption draweth nigh. Jesus is coming again. The imminent soon return of the Lord Jesus Christ to catch away the church, the body of Christ, the ecclesia, is soon, and we must be prepared and ready. Whether you're going back in the air or you go through the grave, you need to be ready and prepared. And at the end of this broadcast, we are going to pray the sinner's prayer so that you can know Jesus Christ as your Savior and as your Lord. You don't want to miss it. Well, we're going into a new teaching on today, and the title of the teaching, I want you to invite others to hear this, you must be born again. I want to say it again. You must be born again. If you are going back with the Lord Jesus Christ, you must be born again. The Word of God teaches us that there are many people who are in churches. They are members of a church, and they are thinking that they are born again or saved or a believer or a Christian, whatever vernacular you would like to use or express, but they are not born again. I'm going to say it again. The Word of God teaches us that there are many people that are in churches thinking that they are born again, and they are not born again. Around the year 2021, as I was cutting the grass, mowing the lawn, the Holy Spirit dropped into my spirit and gave me two things. The Holy Spirit said, I was teaching on faith, and he said that a lazy person can never operate in the God kind of faith. That was the first statement. The second statement that came up in my spirit was, he said, 50% of us that are in the church will not be ready to go back with the Lord Jesus Christ when he comes to catch away the church. That is from the pulpit to the back door. We must be born again. One of the greatest tragedy in history, it happened to a young man who slept, who ate with the King of Kings, the Lord Jesus Christ, who fellowshiped with him and betrayed him, did not develop a relationship with the Lord Jesus Christ. And he actually could touch him, see him with his own eyes, saw the love, he saw the peace, he saw the miracles. The Bible declares, John the Apostle wrote, said he performed so much miracles, it's not enough volumes to record everything that he had done. But these are recorded that we might believe in the Lord Jesus Christ. Praise God. You can hang out with Jesus and never receive him into your own life. I want you to turn with us to the Gospel of Matthew chapter 7. And the Bible declares Jesus gave his first teaching, referred to as the Beatitudes. The attitudes we ought to be. Referred to as the Sermon on the Mount, he was teaching his disciples. And we pick it up in chapter 7. And we pick it up, the context, he's talking about false prophets. And now we pick up the words, verse 17. He says, even so every good tree bringeth forth good fruit, but a corrupt tree bringeth forth evil fruit. Verse 18, a good tree cannot bring forth evil fruit. A good tree cannot bring forth evil fruit. That's a law. That's a principle. Neither can a corrupt tree bring forth good fruit. That's a principle. Let us keep reading. There's so much we can share, but time won't permit us. Every tree that bringeth not forth good fruit is hewn down or cut down and cast into the fire. Wherefore, by their fruits you shall know them. The fruits on the tree indicate what type of tree it is. The fruits in our lives indicate what type a person who we really are. Verse 21, Jesus says, not everyone that saith unto me, Lord, Lord, notice, shall enter into the kingdom of heaven. He said, not everyone that say unto me, Lord, Lord, shall enter into the kingdom of heaven. But he, notice, but he that doeth the will of my Father, which is in heaven, underlying the will of the Father. There are three major wills upon planet Earth. God's will, your will, and the devil's will. Your will agrees with the devil's will because it keeps you out of the will of God. Who will are you performing? Are you doing your own thing? Are you doing what God would have you to do? Let us keep reading. Many, not a few, notice, he said, many will say to me in that day, Lord, Lord, notice they're using the right words. Have we not prophesied in thy name? And in thy name have cast out demons? And in thy name done many wonderful works? Notice, they thought they were doing it. It does not happen because you do something. It is happening because the power and the authority that is vested in the name of Jesus, because of what Jesus has accomplished for us through his death, burial, and resurrection. Oh, you don't want to miss this teaching. But right now, if you do not know Jesus Christ as your personal Savior and Lord, today is your day. Now is the time for you to be born again. If you are only born once, you died twice. But if you are born twice, you only die once. Right now, Jesus loves you. Doesn't matter who you are. Doesn't matter what you've done. Jesus has already done the hard part. He came and died that you might receive eternal life. Right now, you need to repent of your sins. That means to change your thinking. Make a decision that you're going to follow Christ. Secondly, you believe that God raised Jesus from the grave. He died for you. You are a sinner in need of a Savior. Savior, you are lost, and he has found you. And now you pick him to be your Savior and your Lord. And now what you believe, you confess out of your mouth. And the Holy Spirit does the work. And now I want you to testify to three people. Let them know what just happened in your life. And remember these words found in 1 John 4:4. Greater is he that's in you than he that is in this world.
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3: Greetings. This is Pastor J.J. Amochi, the senior pastor of Marion Missionary Baptist Church, located in the Salton sections of Williamsburg County. And we are delighted that you've chosen to join our radio broadcast. 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

sisters, that based on this song, we ought to come with the praise. Amen. Come on, somebody. Nobody shouldn't have had to pump you, had to prime you, but we ought to come with a praise. And I just wonder, Marion, this morning, if I can get about three people and I'll make four.

I don't know about you, but this week, if any of you have watched the news, you can tell that we're living in the end time. And I thought that Deacon Harris spoke on a great subject about the buses. But let me pull Paul and peruse this room this morning just to ask, how many of you saw the kid that left home and was gunned down at the bus stop this week? Let me say that again. His parents sent him to school, and at the bus stop, he was gunned down at the bus stop. That just tells me and you that we ought to live every day like it's our last day, and we don't have any time to be playing in this world. I wish I had a witness in this house today. I just wish I had about three people who really came to have church this morning, who know that in spite of it all, you still owe God a, you still owe God a praise. Let me say it one more time, because some of you still ain't moved. But just in case you don't know, he woke you up this morning.

0: three good reasons why you ought to praise the Lord? Will you help me out? Will you help your neighbor? Can you do me a favor? Can you just grab the person's hand who's sitting beside you? It's a neighbor. Let me give you three reasons why you ought to praise him. Say, reason number one, he woke you up this morning. Reason number two, he woke you up this morning. And reason number three, he woke you up this morning. And that's why the Bible says, let everything that has breath praise the Lord. And because you got breath, you own God.
1: You owe him a praise. Because he woke you up. He woke you up this morning. And just in case you're so sophisticated that you don't understand, can I tell you something? Right after the benediction, when you get home, somebody gonna call you. And they're gonna tell you somebody who was here last Sunday. They ain't here this Sunday. That's why every opportunity

0: grace and his mercy continues to keep us. The Lord is so good. I'm so glad to see my brother and my sister-in-law came in. And you don't know, but anytime I see family members come, particularly my in-laws, I get excited because, you know, some people don't get along with their in-laws.
1: Right.
0: Come on, somebody. Yeah. Oh, don't act like y'all don't know what I'm talking about. You got some brother-in-laws and some sister-in-laws and some cousin-in-laws and some mother-in-laws and father-in-laws that you don't want to say, you don't even want to speak to them.
1: Right.
0: But you do it just to keep peace.
2: All right.
0: Come on, somebody.
2: Amen.
0: But I'm so glad that they love me enough to come see about me. And you do know that I know some preachers got to go over the hill and down through the wills because they live so horrible. Come on, somebody. That nobody don't want to listen to. Can I tell you something? Get in the message. You can about tell halfway of a preacher living right if his siblings and his mom and dad and in-laws come see about it. Come on, somebody. Because sometimes they don't get to see him until time to eat at those family gatherings. Oh, y'all will catch that later. There is a word from the Lord found in John, the 5th chapter, very familiar passage of scripture. John, the 5th chapter. John, the 5th chapter. Begin at verse 1. When you have it, will you rest upon your feet? Let us look to the Lord. Eternal Father, hide me behind yonder's cross. Speak through these lips of clay. Let preaching be done easy, God. Move Gerard out of the way so that they will see none of me and all of you, Father. In Jesus' name, we pray. Amen.
2: Amen.
0: John 5, beginning at verse 1, and it says, "And after this, there was a feast of the Jews, and Jesus went to Jerusalem. Now there is at Jerusalem by the sheep market a pool, which is called in Hebrew tongue Bethesda, having five porches. And in these lie a great multitude of impotent folks, of blind, halt, withered, waiting for the move of the water. For an angel went down at a certain season in the pool and troubled the water. And whosoever then first, after the troubling of the water, stepped in was made whole of whatsoever disease he had. And a certain man was there which had an infirmity 38 years. And when Jesus saw him lie, he knew that he had been there in a long case, he said unto him, Will thou be made whole? The impotent man answered, Sir, I have no man when the water is troubled to put in me into the pool. But while I'm coming, another step down before me. Jesus said unto him, Rise, take up that bed and walk. I want to look at verse 6 there, and it says, When Jesus saw him lie, and he knew that he had been there a long time in this case, he said unto him, Will thou be made whole? I want you to do some holy gossiping, if you will. Grab your neighbor by the hand and speak these words into your neighbor's life. Say, neighbor, I need to ask you a question. And the question is, how long you going to stay in this position? How long you going to stay in this position? My brothers and sisters, I told you on last week that sometimes life gets you in such a pickle that you have to encourage yourself. But I need to tell you today that some of us are in positions that even God himself don't want us to be in. Some of us put ourselves in the bad positions because people we hang out with, people we talk to, people we socialize with, and must I say to some of you and present an argument to others of you that God has a great life for you. And I must admit to you that even in the midst of all that you're going through, you need to know that some things you go through, you bring it on yourself. And then other things, the devil may show up, but I come to tell you, even in the midst of what the devil shows up, how many of you know somewhere in the Bible, it read that no weapon formed against you shall prosper, and every tongue shall be in judgment. May I suggest to you,

0: today, this morning, Marion, that you need to know without a shadow of a doubt that whatever position you're in, you don't have to stay there. I need you to understand you don't have to stay broke, busted, and disgusted. In fact, let me pull this room and help you understand something. My wife and I were talking yesterday, and I often tell folks, you do know the people that gossip the most is the one that lie in the bed beside each other. Don't you know they talk about anything and anybody and any way? Come on, somebody. And I know when my wife got some juicy news, she said, baby, I got something to tell you. I said, wait a minute, let me fix the pillow right so I can get this news. Come on, somebody. Oh, y'all don't act like y'all don't know what I'm talking about. You do the same thing. The only difference, you don't do it in the bed. You do it on the telephone. Come on, somebody. But my wife said to me, I was talking with her, and she quoted a scripture, and she says, you do know the Lord. Say, come as you are. I said, well, baby, I think you must have misinterpreted that scripture. Let me help you. Let me park here for a minute. Brenda, if I can I get off the exit right here in Salters to help you understand? That scripture didn't simply mean come as you are in terms of wearing your jeans, your t-shirt, none of that. He simply meant whatever you're going through and however you're fixed, with a bad heart, broken spirit, on drugs, alcohol, don't really matter. However you are, come on to the house of the Lord. He said, come as you are. You ain't got to pay your light bill. You ain't got to pay your rent. You ain't got to pay your mom. You can come broken, busted, and disgusted. And he said, I stand at the door and knock. And anybody who opens the door and let me come in, I'll sup with you. May I suggest to you that he's simply saying that he loves the dope fiend. He loves the alcoholic. He loves the homemonger. He loves the prostitute. And some of you will say, Pastor, but you don't know what they do. But may I suggest to some of you to go back and read the Bible where he tell the man to God to go marry a prostitute. Now, come on now. You know, some of you want the first lady to look a certain way. You want her to have on lipsticks and rouge and wear pearl earrings and all this other stuff. And here is God telling this man to God to go down to the whorehouse and marry a prostitute. Now, you do know Deacon Harris, he couldn't have been pastoring no Baptist church. Hello, somebody. They'd have been calling a deacon and having a meeting soon as the service was over. In fact, some of them would have started texting right while the service was going on, Brenda. Some of them would be about midways in the service, and they would be texting Deacon Harris, Deacon Woody, you ain't know the pastor just married the harlot of the community. We got to have us a good old church meeting. All right. All right. Oh, y'all praying with me. We got to have a church meeting. Because you know the pastor married a prostitute. And we got to do something different. We got to get rid of it. It's in the book. The man to God, I can imagine, he said, of all the women, you could have, you know, God, you could have let me marry the ugly one, the fat one, the skinny one, the one with a bald head. Because God, even you made some hearts here in the 27 or 37 step or whatever you call it. They can glue it on and make her look like some. But of all the people, you told me to get the prostitute.
1: All right.
0: Now, God, you know that of all the women you could have given me, why do I need the prostitute? Come on, somebody. But must I tell you that God can use who he wants to use anytime he wants to use them, whatever he wants to use. And can I pause and tell you a testimony? In my 33 years of pastoring, I must suggest to you and tell others of you, some of the greatest members is not the one that graduated from college or got a PhD, but it's the one that came from the corner. Because while they were on the corner, they knew the only thing that kept them on the corner was the law. They knew the drugs that you should have. Can I suggest to you as I go to my text and take my seat that you don't have to stay in this position? You don't have to stay broken. Can I tell you, some of you in here right now, you still worry about what happened 60 years ago, and Pookie done gone on and done had 4 wives and 3 babies, and you still worrying, and your child grown, done went to college, graduate, and you got great grandkids and still worrying about Pookie. Can I tell you, you ought to let Pookie go.
1: All right.
0: Hello, somebody. Because I must confess to you, Pookie done gone. He been let you go.
1: Right.
0: Hello, somebody. Some of us, we're arguing and fussing. You know, I've discovered the older I get, this heirs property really is something that get us in the black culture. Come on, somebody. You know, we got our house on land, and we'll be fussing about some more land. Come on, somebody. And we'll mess around and die and go to hell. And can I tell you, in 33 years, Brother Lewis, in 33 years, Brother Holmes, in 33 years, Deacon S. Colvin, I must confess, I've never preached a funeral and there was a house or a car in the casket.
1: All right.
0: Come on, somebody. Can I tell you? Allow me to set the scene of this pericope, the zits of this text here, John 5. He was introduced, Jesus was introduced to a man who had been sick for 38 years. And notice this man, he was lying by the pool of Bethesda among many other sick people. Can I tell you today that you are as sick as the people that you hang out with? And I need you to know, if everybody's sick, I ain't gonna be around them, because I need to be around some people who know how to pray and who know how to tell the Lord, stop by and see about me. Now here Jesus, he comes to Jerusalem. Because every year Jesus come there, you do remember when he was a little boy, Jesus went down to Jerusalem, and you do remember Mary and Joseph left him there. They were so busy, caught up doing their own thing, Martha, till they left him there. They got halfway home and realized, where is Jesus? They went back, and instead of the people teaching Jesus, Jesus had a crowd teaching them. They said, Jesus, you're wasting these people time. But Jesus said something rhetorical, and I must tell you the same thing. He said, don't you know I must be about my father's? I stopped by to tell somebody, you ought to get up this morning. Out of your situation that you're in, you've been wilding in it long enough. Notice what Jesus says here in the text. He asked the man, he says, will thou be made whole? In other words, do you really want to be different? You see, Jesus had to ask him that position because you do know that these men of that day, they sat at the temple and they got paid. They got alms is what they call it. And you do know that some people want to be in the position that they're in, and you can't help them.
1: All right.
0: Hello, somebody. I wonder, is it just me that got some family members that's in position and you done give them a word and you done try to tell them? And you, the more you talk to them, the worse they get.
1: All right.
0: But I must tell you today, this man's condition became his position. You see, he had been there so long, he became familiar with the circumstance. And I come to tell somebody here today, don't get familiar with how you're sitting. You don't have to stay in that position. But Jesus, he says, how long you going to stay in the position? You see, Jesus asked him a question, Deacon Harris. And the question, he says, will you be made whole? And I must confess, Brother Lewis, he must have been Baptist, because he started telling Jesus, everybody's getting in front of me. Jesus didn't ask him, notice this, he didn't ask him who got in front of you or how long you've been in this position, but he asked, do you want to be made whole? And that's the question I pose to you today, Mary. Do you want to be made whole? Are you tired of being in this position? Can I tell you something? That you ought to be sick and tired of the devil showing up, taking control of your husband, your wife, your children, holding up your finance, and doing the wrong. your marriage, in your life, must I tell you, you ought to get like Joseph that say, as for me and my house, we're going to serve the Lord. And I don't know what that means. That means sometimes you might get low, but you still got to serve him. Sometimes you might get tired, but you still got to serve him. Sometimes you might be broke, busted, and disgusted, but you still got to. Yeah, in this text, notice there's a few things I want to highlight out of this text, if I may. First of all, you got to stop letting your position become your identity. You see, many of us, we're defined by our position. And I need to tell you today and suggest to others of you today, just because you came from a family, you don't have to act like how they act. Come on, somebody. I don't care if they're your brother, sister, mama, dad. You don't have to act like how they act, because you're a child of the King. And every now and then, my wife will tell you, she says, I said, but you the saved one. You see, here at this pool, the water was not moving. And I got to go, come on, Bobby. But I need to tell you, this pool was a myth, Miss Betty. You see, preacher, what do you mean it was a myth? There was no current. How do you know? Because in Bethesda, the water was movable, unmovable. The water was still. The water was not moved, but they got caught up with tradition. You know how it is. Us been doing it this way. Well, I come to tell you what us been doing. Sometimes God changes. It doesn't always work the way it used to work. Come on, somebody. And I'm one.

There are three things in the text, and I'm going to go number one in the text. You got to stop letting your position become your identity. See, the man was at the pool, but he wasn't moving. You see, there's a difference between where you are and who you are. Come on, somebody. He had been sick for 38 years, but his sickness didn't have to become his identity. I come to tell you, you don't have to be defined by where you came from. Just because your mama was a drunk, you ain't got to be no drunk. Come on, somebody. Just because they was robbing Peter to pay Paul, you don't have to live like that. Don't you know that you are better? Because greater is he that is in you than he that is in the world. You see, you've been broke, but that doesn't mean you're destined to remain broke. You've been hurt, but you don't have to stay wounded. You've experienced failure, but you don't have to become the identity of failure. Secondly, and I got to go, but you got to stop making excuses bigger than your expectations. You do know we make excuses why we can't do certain things. You know, I was singing on the choir, but you know, Deacon Harris. You know, I got to go to work. You know, I would come back to eat and serve, but you know it's hot out there. It's hot on your job, and they got to run you off the clock. Come on, somebody. See, the man said this. Listen to his excuse. Sir, I have no one to put me in the pool. Can I tell you something? You ought to want your healing so bad, it don't matter who get in front of you, you ought to knock them down to get to Jesus. Come on, somebody. You remember the woman with the issue of blood? They brought her and there was a crowd. But can I tell you something? The woman pressed through the crowd. She didn't let the crowd stop her. You do know she said, I don't care what they got going on. You know she was bleeding, spent all her money, but she got desperate. And if you get desperate enough, you know desperate people do desperate things. And I just need to tell somebody here this morning, you ought to

I got to go thirdly. When Jesus give you a word, you ought to get up out your position. See, Jesus asked this man if you want to be made whole, and he started telling Jesus a whole lot of things that Jesus didn't even need to know. He started telling Jesus, but who got in front of him? Deacon S. Coleman, you don't remind me, he must have been Baptist. You know how it is. Deacon S. Coleman, somebody tell you to go help Mr. Elmire. You said they didn't vote for me last year to be an usher, and I ain't going to help nobody.

go, but the question today is how long you gonna stay in this position? You see, this man, Brenda, he been sitting too long. He been waiting too long. And he started to complain too long. And not only complain, but he started to make excuses. Listen, Jesus asked him one question. He said to him, he says, will thou be made whole? Go back and read the text. He started telling Jesus who got in front of him. You know what was interesting, Brother John, is this. Jesus never asked him who put him there. He didn't even care. Can I tell you something? And I'm going to go. You know, most of us in here, we've heard the analogy of the crabs in the bucket, right? You know, we always say, well, they like crabs in the bucket. Can I tell you something? Can I give you crab one-on-one today, Dion? The crab ain't the problem. Can I tell you who's worse than the crab in the bucket? The person that put the crab in the bucket. Because even the crab got enough sense to know he don't belong in the bucket. That's why when the other crab's trying to get out, he's trying to go with them. How many of you ever been crabbing and seen the crab hold on to each other? They know that even in the bucket, I don't belong in this bucket. So guess what? Even if I'm going in a frying pan, I'm going in hot water, I know one thing, I don't belong in this bucket. And can I tell you? Can I tell you? The crab in the bucket ain't the problem. It's who put him there, Sharon. Because who put him in the bucket is worse than the crab in the bucket. Come on, somebody. See, the crab in the bucket, they got the right mindset that no matter what happened, I need to get out of this bucket. Even if I'm going to die for getting out, I know I ain't going to die in this position. Can I tell you something before I go? You need to get out the position you're in. You don't have to die in that position. And you don't have to own up to that position. Can I help you understand something? I tell my wife all the time, don't call Jacovia bad. She's just mischievous. She's not bad. You do know death and life lives in the power of our tongue, and that we speak comes to fruition. Come on, somebody. So you have to be careful what you speak. You know how you say you're gonna be just like your daddy. No, you're gonna be better than your daddy. Come on, somebody. You're not gonna be like your daddy, because you know why? I'm a praying woman, I'm a praying man, and I'm not gonna let you. Hello, somebody. I'm not gonna let you. You're gonna be better. I tell Jacoby every morning before she get out the car, you the best kid at school. Amen. And you need to remember, you're smarter than everybody at school.

0: Well, my brothers and sisters, our time has come and gone, and I am so delighted that you have joined us for another moment with Marion right here on 105.1. We're here every Sunday evening at 3 o'clock p.m. Won't you come visit us? 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We're located at 777 Marion Church Road in the Salter section of Williamsburg County. 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We would be delighted to have you come and share with us at any or all of our services. Remember, we have noonday Bible study every Tuesday at 12 noon. Also, we have Thursday night Bible study with your youth in mind. We have a youth Bible study that is designed just for your youth. You can bring your youth or drop them off on the bus. We'll gladly pick them up. We have adult Bible study as well on Thursday night. So we look forward to seeing any and all of you real soon. God bless you. Until next Sunday.
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15: Good Sunday to you from the Community Broadcasters Weather Center. Another unsettled day. Highs in the upper 80s with showers and thunderstorms throughout the area. Matter of fact, there's a 79% storm chance for today. Early next week, you'll see upper 80s for highs and continued unsettled weather.
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17: For someone facing incredible obstacles in your life, I want you to lean on God and trust His flawless record. He never fails. He can do the impossible.

God do phenomenal things. Oh, yes, I have. I've seen God give people supernatural strength when they didn't know how they were going to make it. I've seen him use the most unlikely people to do incredible things. So I wrote this verse for those of you that are less than perfect. Listen.

Almighty 105.1, today's best gospel music. Good Sunday afternoon. I know football began, NFL rather, this past Wednesday, so the season is on. And if you're a fan like me, I love football. I do. I'm starting to lean more with college as opposed to the NFL, but that's just my choice. This is Israel, New Breed.

0: Almighty 105.1 Tanya Nolan and blessings, and good afternoon to you on this beautiful Sunday afternoon. And if you're still having a conversation about where can you go to eat, well, there are a lot of places in the area. Quincy's is one of them. Listen to them.
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We're playing the absolute best in today's gospel music. I know football is on, but keep the radio right next to you. Hezekiah Walker, I will bless the Lord all time. Almighty 105.1.

0: Almighty 105.1. Hezekiah Walker right there. Hey, guys, want to tell you to mark your calendars for October 4th, Sunday. It's being tagged. The Black Men of South Carolina Community Unity Rally is going to take place at the South Carolina State House in Columbia. So keep listening, and we'll keep you up to date. All right? It's calling all Black men of South Carolina. It's being tagged as Community Unity Rally at the State House. We're Almighty 105.1.
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2: This is Pastor Ricky Gilchrist from the Fresh Beginners Christian Center, located at 2220 Howard Line West, Dillon, South Carolina, near Little Rock, South Carolina. It is now time for the Fresh Word broadcast. For the Bible declares that man shall not live by bread alone, but by every word that proceedeth from the mouth of God. Hear ye the word of the Lord.

0: you can, and we're going with me to the book of Genesis. Genesis chapter number 2. God is good. God is good, ain't it, Sister Sharon? All right, daughter, you better believe it. He is good. He is absolutely awesome. Thank you, Lord Jesus. I want Genesis, the second chapter, and we're going to be moving a little bit, but that'll be my Old Testament passage today. Genesis chapter number 2. I want verses 2 and verse number 3 there, and then we're going to move from there, go to the New Testament, grab 2 Thessalonians chapter number 3. If you're not standing, we're going to ask you to stand this time. Father, I thank you. I bless, we praise, we glorify you for all your greatness, your goodness, your kindness and your love. At this time, Father, please hide me totally behind the cross of Christ. Let absolutely nothing be seen but thee. I ask you, Father, to anoint with fresh oil from above on this day as we minister your word unto your people. Father, you declare, Lord God, that man shall not live by bread alone, but by every word that proceeded from the mouth of thee. At this time, Father, I'm asking you, please, Lord, let your word soak in and be a sword by your people upon today, and let it bring forth fruit unto thee, 30, 60, and 100-fold. Give us clarity of thought, clarity of speech upon this day. I thank you, I praise, I glorify, I honor you. Even right now, I come against every devil, every demon, every demonic force, every demonic spirit, every demonic intention, every demonic influence, every demonic behavior. We bind it now in the name of Jesus. We render it captive right now by Jesus' blood. And God, we release in that atmosphere, God, your presence upon today, Lord. Freedom upon today, Lord God. Even the hearing of your word upon today, Lord. We give all glory, all honor, and praise to you now, Father, in Jesus' precious, glorious, and exalted name. Not for my name, not for my fame, and definitely not for my glory, but for your name, for your fame, and for your glory. I yield myself as a vessel, a conduit, a channel that you may flow through, so you may flow too. We honor you now, Father, in Jesus' name. Genesis chapter number 2, verses 2 and 3. You dare say thank you, Jesus. It reads, and on the seventh day, God ended his work which he had made, and he rested on the seventh day from all his work which he had made. And God blessed the seventh day and sanctified it, because that in it he had rested from all his work which God created and made. Is that what your Bible says? Go with me to the book of Thessalonians, 2 Thessalonians. 2 Thessalonians. 2 Thessalonians. Chapter number 3. I want to drop in at the 6th verse. I want to read down through the 12th verse. 2 Thessalonians 3, 6 through 12. You dare say glory. It reads, now we command you, the apostle Paul's commanding us. Now we command you, brethren, in the name of our Lord Jesus Christ, that you withdraw yourself from every brother that walketh disorderly, and not after the traditions which we had received. For yourself know how you ought to follow us. For we behave not ourselves disorderly among you. Neither did we eat any man's bread for naught, but wrought with labor and travail night and day, that we might not be chargeable to any of you. Not because we have not power, but to make ourselves an example unto you to follow us. For even when we were with you, this we commanded, that if any would not work, neither should he eat. For we hear that there are some which walk among you disorderly, working not at all, but are busybodies. Now them that are such, we as command and exhort by our Lord Jesus Christ, that with quietness they work and eat their own bread. Is that what your Bible says? Is that what it says? Is that what yours says? Slide back to your left. We're going to stay in the New Testament. Go with me to the gospel according to St. Matthew. Matthew's gospel, chapter number 9. Verses 36 to 38. Matthew's gospel, the gospel according to St. Matthew, chapter number 9, verses 36 to 38. You dare say glory. And it reads, but when he saw the multitude, which was Jesus, he was moved with compassion on them, because they fainted and were scattered abroad as sheep, having no shepherd. Then saith he unto his disciples, the harvest is plenteous, but the laborers few. Pray ye therefore the Lord of the harvest that he would send forth laborers into his harvest. I want to take a thought, if I could, from that 37th and 38th verse, where Jesus states the harvest truly is plenteous, but the laborers are few. Pray ye therefore the Lord of the harvest that he would send forth laborers into his harvest. From these all-important texts and all-important passages of scripture up on today, I want you to look over to your neighbor and say, neighbor, will you work for him? You can be seated. We ain't got time to play. We got to get moving. Will you work for him? As we begin to celebrate and to thank the Lord and honor the Lord for this wonderful Labor Day, that is rapidly approaching Labor Day weekend. You know, years back, I didn't care what the holiday was. I was just glad it was a holiday and I didn't have to go to work. You know, that was it. It didn't really matter the meaning, what it stood for. It didn't even really matter. But I imagine as I gotten a little older, I tried to understand why our nation and our forefathers would set aside certain days to honor certain things. And of course, as this particular weekend and tomorrow in particular is set aside for Labor Day, and which has been set aside to honor and to celebrate the workforce, amen, up in this great nation. Amen. How many people, working people we have in here? Stand to your feet, land to your feet. We thank God for you. You're just working. If you're working, thank the Lord for you. Thank God for you. Thank God for you. Thank God for you. Thank God for you. And I might have should have said, but I really don't have time to play with. I might have said working legally. You know, I know a lot of us, you're working, but it's not legal work. You understand what I'm saying? You understand what I'm saying. You know exactly what I'm talking about. It's not legal work. It's not legal. It's not legal. You might can get more money from it, but it's not legal. It's not legal. And be sure this, sooner or later, your sins, good. Yeah, I said it. You're destroying people's lives, destroying homes, contributing to the death a minute. Yeah, go. Yes, sirree. And I tell y'all, those of you that's fooling around with drugs and everything else, you know, why don't you take those skills that you got? You got some entrepreneurial skills. You evidently do. Why don't you take them skills and get the right commodity? Well, I ain't gonna have no friends in here today. That's fine. That really, truly is fine. Won't you push the right commodity? Instead of something that destroying people's lives and destroying homes. Oh, yes. Oh, yes. Yeah. And I tell you, this stuff y'all smoking tonight just so strong. It just don't make sense. Y'all want it strong. Y'all got it strong. I mean, you can pull upside a car or somebody and your air conditioner suck it right in your car. Man, y'all got some strong stuff now. I ain't got time. My time gonna get away from me. So you got some entrepreneurial skills. You really does. Just divert it over and use some commodity that is legal. Okay. Thank God for our working force, our legal workers. Thank God for you. Thank you for keeping the cog of mail, this great society and this great nation, amen, going about. Thank you so very much. Thank you for what you do. Amen. I'm very passionate about work. Amen. I've been doing it ever since, I believe, Evangelist Carlin, I want to say about 8 years old. Oh, yes. Driving a tractor in the field. I know y'all don't know nothing about none of that. And I understand that. That's way before y'all time. I understand that. I really truly does. I've been working. I'm so passionate about work. I really truly am. Amen. I want to understand, amen, upon today. Amen. I can remember when I went back to school, went back to college, and I was probably about 34, 35 years old. Then been married for a little while. Amen. I'm working a full-time job there at Wicks and working a full-time job. And amen, I'm very faithful in my local church. We've been New Covenant Free Rock. Amen. On the leadership of Bishop Allen and Daisy MacArthur. Very faithful. Amen. And if they was here, they would tell you the exact same thing. Amen. And so I'm very faithful, amen. And trying to jug all this together, amen. And I'm trying to go to school. Amen. And I can remember stepping in class one day. Amen. I was going to school in the afternoon. I think we're 5 to 9. I think those were the hours. We was going to school in the afternoon. Amen. And I stepped in class one day, and for whatever reason, the professor, amen, began to stand up, and at the beginning of the class, he said, "What is work?" I said, and I was tired when I went there. Yes. And realize, amen, most of the kids that we were going to school with, most of them were fresh out of high school. So they were young. And there was a few may have been close to my age. I might have been the oldest thing in there at that time. I don't know. Amen. But there was a few may have been close to my age, about 3 or 4. Probably want about 9, 8 or 9 of us in there all together, probably. And most of them were just fresh out of high school. Amen. And so the professor asked, "What is work?" And I thought, you know me, I'm about like Peter. You don't throw me no question. Amen. I'm going to give you an answer. And then nobody didn't get up and say nothing. I said, "It's what I do every day. Every day the good Lord sent." I work. Along then, we're working 7 days a week too. Amen. And so, and boy, them young boys had a ball with that one. Amen. As we begin to look at this particular time and celebrate this wonderful moment, this wonderful hour, amen, on this wonderful day and this wonderful weekend that as we are rapidly approaching upon us, I want you to understand that work has more benefits than just a paycheck. I mean, a paycheck is good. Don't get wrong. That's why we work. I work for pay and not for fun. I want the money when the work is done. Just to let you know, I don't work for fun. Amen. But work offers more than just a paycheck. Amen. Work helps to build good self-esteem. Oh, yes. Oh, yes. You begin to feel good about yourself when you work. At least I do. Maybe it's not. It helps your overall well-being. Yes, it does. It gives you a sense of meaning and a sense of purpose. Oh, yes, it does. It helps you to be able to contribute to society, to contribute to your family, to be able to contribute to society and not be a drag on society and a drag to your family and your friends. Oh, yes, it does. Amen. Work also, amen, helps to build camaraderie amongst people. It helps you socially. Oh, yes, it does. I got friends now that I worked with for years that we still are friends. As a matter of fact, I mean, there's quite a few members here that attend this church. I mean, I met them at work. Yes. So you build camaraderie amongst people when you work. You feel better about yourself. Oh, yes, it does. And I realize this ain't a flaw with many of you. That's fine, good and dandy. It really, truly is. But it has more than just a paycheck attached with it. Oh, yes, it does. It gives you a sense of purpose. No wonder I can understand why a lot of people, when they retire, amen, they may retire, amen, for a little while, amen, and then later on, amen, they go back to work. It's not always a financial thing. Now, sometimes it is a financial thing, but it's not always a financial thing. Sometimes they get bored. They feel useless. They feel no sense of purpose. They have nothing to look forward to, especially when their children are out and they don't have grandchildren to pour themselves into. Amen, saints of God. Amen, saints of God. So you'll find many of them going back to work because that gives them a sense of self-esteem. That gives them a sense of purpose. That makes them feel like they belong. That gives them something to look forward to. Amen. And let me help you. I believe everybody, amen, that is not underage or overage and is not physically not able or mentally, I'm not going to throw it in there, or mentally not able, you need to be working. I said, if you're not underage, if you're not too young to work, if you're not overage, whatever that age is, if you're not physically, if there's not nothing wrong with you physically that would keep you from working, and if you got it all together in your head mentally, your butt need to be working. You don't need to be a drag on society and a drag on your family. Amen, saints of God. Amen, saints of God. Well, I know what, Pastor, what this got to do with spirituality? I thought you would never ask. That's why I read it for you in the Bible. That's why I read it. That's exactly why I read it. And trust me, I could have read 1,000 more passages of scriptures. You know, the thing about it, I mean, sometimes we get to, we think that all God, I believe God wants to have a well-balanced life. I don't believe we need to be too much on one way or too much on the other way. I don't believe we need to be too much heavenly good where we know earthly good. So much heavenly minded where we know earthly good. And vice versa, we don't need to be so earthly minded where we know heavenly good. We need a good balance. Amen, says God. And my God is a God of balance. Oh, yes, he is. It's a shame that so many of our people, amen, that have been businesses with Christians talk trash about them with their spirituality. Oh, I know you're speaking in tongues. I know you are. I know you're running, jumping, jamping, and everything else, but you won't pay your bills. Oh, I know you're preaching and you're teaching. I know you're prophesying and probably lying. But no bill collector don't want to hear your adoration. I can see my Hyundai coming in. I can see the Lord. I can see the ship coming. They want the ship to be there. Your faith might work with you, but they want reality. They won't hear, I'm believing God. You continue to believe God, but when you come in here, I want the money. Sometimes we can be so spiritual minded. The way people talk trash about us because we won't pay our bills. Oh, I didn't think I'd get much in here. I really did. It's going to get tighter than that. So you might as well buckle up, baby. Oh, yes, I'm right. Oh, yes, I'm right. Oh, yes, I'm right. Ask your neighbor, they pay them bills. Now, you got to pay them bills. You're going to make them, you got to pay them. Because you ain't nothing but a liar if you signed the contract. It's amazing how excited we are when we get something. How many promises we make when we're getting something? But when the time to come to fulfill the promise, we're nowhere to be found. The U.S. Marshal can't even find you. With your Holy Ghost filled, your anointed and appointed and ordained, with your pastoring self. Oh, yes, sir. Yes, sir, saints of God. Yes, sir, saints of God. It's a shame, Minister Rowe, but I've talked with many landlords, and many landlords will tell you, I won't rent nothing to a preacher. My beloved brothers, let me tell you why they won't rent nothing to a preacher. Cause all they got is faith and no money. All they got is a Shada, Yay Day, coming in a Hyundai, but no dead presidents. Well, now we got one living that's got something. Okay, well, we'll leave that alone. That's another message for another day. People don't care nothing about your Christianity if it does not translate into your real life. And too many times we got a wonderful Christianity in the church, but it don't translate outside of the walls. Oh yes, Holy Ghost speak in this place. Holy Ghost, speak in this place. Speak in this place. Well, what this got to do with spirituality? It got everything to do with spirituality. Because God set the example about work. That's why I read it. I didn't read it to entertain you. God worked, and God worked, and he rested from his what? God worked. Oh yeah, well, I read it before you, and I could read plenty of others. I read it for you in the book of Genesis chapter number 2. He worked. And if he worked, that's why he commands us. I tell you, read it back in the book of Telemachus. Paul said, I command you. Amen. Amen, saints of God. Amen, saints of God. Amen, saints of God. Our God is a working God. And you think he created you to sit on your tail and be a drag to society and a drag to your family, a drag to your government? No. Amen, saints of God. You know, I was studying this. I can study this, and you can take for what it's worth. Your Bible said in the book of Mark, chapter number 6, verse number 1, I believe it is. And I can read it, but I won't. Time won't allow me. It said, Jesus the carpenter. Which tell me Jesus. I know his father was a carpenter, but Mark tells Jesus the carpenter himself. Amen, saints of God. Amen, saints of God. Amen, saints of God. So before he entered into full-time ministry, Jesus worked. Amen, saints of God. Amen, saints of God. Amen, saints of God. We can understand that because after the age of 12, we don't see Joseph mentioned nowhere else in Jesus' life. I don't know what happened. I don't want to speculate. He's a man of God. I don't want to speculate or put something out there. But we don't see him nowhere after the age of 12. When Jesus was going through the most worst time in his life, when he was hanging on the cross, Joseph was not there. I don't know what happened. That's open to speculations. All I know that he was not there. As a matter of fact, we don't see no mention of Joseph nowhere after the age of 12. Amen, saints of God. And Jesus was the oldest child. Yes, Mary had him as a virgin. He was the oldest child. And in that custom, in that day, amen, if something happened with the father, whatever it was the oldest child responsibility. So I can see why Mark calls him Jesus the carpenter. Amen, saints of God. I don't know about you, but as I begin to look past it, look across the passage of scripture, you don't find many people, and I don't know, do you find any that God called that won't doing nothing? But y'all the only ones he called that ain't doing nothing. I mean, y'all don't know. Amen, saints of God. Amen, saints of God. David was a shepherd. Moses was a shepherd. Amen. Elisha, amen, was plying with a yoke of oxen when Elijah told him to come follow him. Amen, saints of God. Peter, James, and John, and Andrew were fishermen. They were doing something. Matthew was a tax collector. And the list goes on. Amen, saints of God. Amen, saints of God. Amen. So God is all about work. Amen, saints of God. As a matter of fact, amen, when he made Adam in Genesis 2, he put Adam in the garden to dress it and to keep it. That sounds like work to me. And that was before the fall, because the fall didn't happen to Genesis 3. It is our prayer that you was blessed from the message. If you would like to hear this message in its entirety or make further contact with our ministry, you can by going to freshbeginningschristiancenter.com. Have a blessed day.
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0: Almighty 105.1, Ron Carter and Ricky Dillon, open my eyes. How's your afternoon? Oh, yeah, I know, watching football. Oh, but wait. Some of you are saying, well, I don't watch football. I'm listening to you, Captain.
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arm. Some of you are going to have some hard days this week. 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He's going to meet you in your home. He's going to meet you on your job tomorrow. But I want you to take this with you.

0: Almighty 105.1. Something got a hold of me. Yeah. Can you relate? I hear you. Well, guys, another wonderful, great weekend. We've had the opportunity to be a part of your world, and we say thank you. We really appreciate that each and every weekend. So, if it is God's will, we'll get together next weekend, my partner and I, and we'll do this all over again. Be safe this week. Stay hydrated. Understand the temps are going back up. I'll just be glad when there is some relief. That's just my personal feelings. But guess what? I know who is in control. All right? Be kind to yourself, because when you do that, you'll be kind to somebody else. Have a great one. Talk to you. Leave it all.
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4: Good Sunday to you from the Community Broadcasters Weather Center. Another unsettled day. Highs in the upper 80s with showers and thunderstorms throughout the area. Matter of fact, there's a 79% storm chance for today. Early next week, you'll see upper 80s for highs and continued unsettled weather.
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In the choir stand. Where is that? In the choir stand. Where it at? I want to go back to that. Gotta keep watching. Do that break. One, two, and ready. You do it. Hey.

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3: Good afternoon. Welcome to Purpose in the PD. I'm Elaine Reed, and I am going to be your host. As always, I'm hoping that fits your little spirit this afternoon, because I am quite excited about the program that we're going to have this afternoon. You know what season it is, and so we are going to continue to bring you all of the information that you need to be quite intelligent and knowledgeable about the vote that you're going to do. Now, you understand now that it is that vote that we are talking about and needing you to keep that your focus. And that is who my guest, my two very special guests is this afternoon, is because these two guests are quite influential and significant to the PD area. They have been quite involved in the political arena for quite a long, long time. And let me tell you, you can tell the difference. They and I, and they're here because this season is one of the most important that we will experience in some time. And so look forward to much more coming. But this afternoon, you have the pleasure, I have the pleasure of having none other than our state president of the Democratic Women's Council, who lives in the PD, none other than Hartsville, but none other than Ms. Barbara Caraway. How you doing?
4: I am doing wonderful, wonderful. Thank you, Ms. Elaine Reed, for having me here today to talk about what's going on in South Carolina with our election. We have so much going on.
3: Oh, it's
4: and we
3: no
4: need
3: question.
4: Everyone to get involved and get out and vote. Yeah. And we need to bring our sisters, our brothers, and everyone, our neighbors, and out to vote as well, too.
3: And you, y'all hear that? So even in the introduction, the stress is on you. We are not going to let any moment go. But my other guest here, oh my goodness, she's been involved in the, throughout the PD, throughout our state, and now has attained national level. We just are just so proud to have none other than the former Senator Maggie Glover, who I claim is one of my friends. And Maggie, it is such a pleasure.
5: That would be true. We are friends.
3: Yes.
5: And so,
3: I'm telling you,
5: Barbara and I, years.
3: There you go.
5: Well, both of you.
3: Yeah, you know. That's what I'm saying.
5: We have been involved with each other. Last week.
4: Didn't just happen last week. That's right.
5: Yeah. These sisters are truly sisters.
3: Yeah. Yeah.
5: In the struggle, in pleasure, in the good times, in the bad times.
3: Because we just had a very memorable occasion to happen. I don't know whether all of you out know, but I celebrated my birthday.
5: Her
3: 80th birthday.
5: Yes,
3: and
5: ma'am.
3: These two were quite involved with my celebration. Yes, indeed.
5: Yeah.
3: It was that. And so that's the kind of thing that I want all of you to understand why important, regardless of your status, regardless of what you're doing, the women here, that we see that we cannot sit back, we cannot let someone else do it. That's why we are joining together all of our talents and everything to let you know, to impact upon you, the importance of this particular election in South Carolina. And we have an event coming up that I know that we're going to be talking a little bit more about.

0: So why, you know, in the past, the Democratic Women's Council has not been in the forefront. Your involvement and some of the and so many of the others have seen the need for us women to be there. We're always in the background and said kind of like that because the men have dominated it. But those things have changed nationwide that we're there. So talk to us a little bit as to your involvement and what do you see the role of the Democratic women?
1: Well, I've been involved with the Democratic Party for over 30 years, okay?
0: Amen.
1: Yeah, you know, and so getting involved with the Democratic Party and at an early age is very important that we teach our children and our grandchildren and also our we teach everyone in reference to the what the Democratic Party does. And then I got involved with the Democratic Women. Okay, the Democratic Women, we stand for unity and bringing unity in our community and also bringing things with the youth as well too. So we try to stand together with the Democratic Party, and the purpose of the Democratic Women is to elect women candidates. That's
0: right.
1: Number one,
0: okay.
1: To elect
0: yes.
1: women candidates, trying to get women candidates to run. And that's very important that what we're doing in the state of South Carolina and in the county, in Dalton County. We have a Dalton County Democratic woman, and we have a Florence County Democratic woman, too, is this moving around. We're in the 7th Congressional District, so the 7th Congressional District is really moving with the Democratic women, and that's very important, and that's important statewide as well, too. So we're bringing everybody together, the Democratic women in Dalton, the Democratic women in Florence, in Georgetown. This is the 7th Congressional District, but we want to do the Democratic women statewide as well.
0: And so Maggie, just following along, kind of like what Barbara is showing, what how they're working nowadays. See, your election or your office brought out a lot of women. You know, I know you were being the first senator,
1: right?
0: From areas, so that enlightened us, and we know your struggle, but it is still there that you are still quite involved to keep that. Do you see a continuance of the growth of the women?
2: Oh, certainly there has been growth, but I there is still a lot that we need to do, particularly in South Carolina.
0: Mm-hmm.
2: You know, I always try to bring you the data.
0: Good.
2: And
0: always.
2: I want to share with them and so that they understand what Ms. Reed, what Ms. Caraway, mm-hmm. and why this program today is so very important.
0: All right.
2: I want you to know that in 24,
0: yeah,
2: South Carolina
0: mm-hmm.
2: Turned out only 4%.
0: Mm-hmm.
2: It was the lowest turnout for a Democratic primary
0: all right,
2: in almost five years.
0: Ooh.
2: To have that kind of turnout. We turned out 131,000
0: mm-hmm.
2: votes.
0: And that's
2: 4% mm-hmm. of our registration.
0: Mm-hmm.
2: And if we do that again, because see, that's why the administration that we have in the White House now,
0: uh-huh.
2: that's how they got there.
3: That's how they
0: Amen.
3: Got
2: because we did not do for ourselves, and certainly we didn't do for our people mm-hmm. what needed to be done. We sat up talking about, well, you know, them people are just going to do what they want. Yes.
0: Yeah, yeah.
2: Yes. If you keep your butt at home.
3: That's right.
2: That's exactly what is happening. And that's what you did in 24.
0: Mm-hmm.
2: and why Kamala

0: and Tim Walsh have now gone back home.
1: Amen.
0: Because Amen. We did not do what we want needed to do. Mm-hmm. And to, so you can understand what I'm saying. In 2020,
1: y'all right,
0: South Carolina turned out 540 thousand votes.
1: All right.
0: Which was 16%. Go back to 2008, where we turned out 23%.
1: All right now. 23%.
0: Yes, that was the year we elected Barack Obama.
1: Hallelujah. Right.
0: President. And across the nation, Democrats did what they needed to do. And we have kind of dropped off since then.
1: Mm-hmm.
0: And land 24 was utterly ridiculous.
2: That's
1: that
2: right.
0: Utterly
1: from.
0: Ridiculous that we would, as Democrats, only turn out 4% of our registered voters. And if we sit idly by and allow that to happen, I'm saying on this radio station today,
1: come on.
0: Don't call Miss Reed. Don't call Miss Caraway.
2: That's right.
0: And you know not to call Maggie. Do not call me complaining about anything.
2: Anything.
1: If you don't turn out the vote.
0: If you don't turn out the vote.
1: Mm.
0: And when we say turn out the vote this time, we're talking about in your family. In your community, in your church, in your workplace, anywhere you have people who are 18 years of age and older, you don't look around talking about what the neighbor or the sister or anybody, what are you doing? You have got to make sure every registered voter, and those that aren't registered, you need to make sure they are registered. And if you do it now, you know that they will be able to vote November the 2nd.
1: Hey, if you do it right now.
2: If you do it now. That's right. Do it now. And then see, you got early voting as well, too. You don't wait till November the 3rd. You have early voting. As well.
0: Thank
2: early
0: you.
2: Voting. That's right. And
0: like
2: make
0: that.
2: Sure you have your registration. If you don't have your registration, please go get your voter registration now. Please go get your voter registration. You know, we have some great candidates that we want you to support. And the statistic says that 18 to 45 is not voting. Why are you not voting? Answer that question. Why are you not voting?
1: Mm-hmm. Mm-hmm. And see, what I did see, the effort, and if you need an issue, it is there. The effort that was made to save Congressman Clyburn's district, the effort that was made of the Democrats, do
0: Thank
1: you understand? That's the kind of same thing, and it can be done. Lot of part of that effort was the 18 to 24. So why would you not continue? Why would you not continue when you are the one that will be taking these seats? So you need to do that, and they did that. And oh gosh,
0: it was a beautiful thing to watch that at the State House, to watch them flood.
1: Yeah.
0: We flooded the room and made Republican men join the effort.
1: Yes.
0: They joined us when they saw all of these people in and around the State House complaining about an effort to, just redraw and draw the man out. We only have
1: one
0: Congressman Clyburn.
2: Only one.
0: And
1: that was killing you?
0: Yeah, thank you.
1: I mean, that was... So,
0: We have got to don't play around. We cannot play with this, ladies and gentlemen, because I promise you, these people are not playing with you.
1: No, because they're watching every move. Mm-hmm. And that's why this is so important. This, the Meet the Candidates event that's going to be held at Savannah Grove Church on Tuesday, August 4th. It starts at 6 p.m. I'm saying that to say they're not playing. This following what Meg has just said, the effort that they are seeing that what happened with Congressman Clyburn, they want to try to dismantle that effort. So that was the reason for naming Lindsey Graham's sister to do that, because the numbers that the candidate is going to be here on Tuesday, Dr. Annie Andrews, had gotten so close to Lindsey.
0: Yes.
1: So they need a woman, a female, to do that, because the other male Republicans didn't come close to Lindsey. So what? So you know she would defeat them. So what I'm saying for Meg and Barbara, because Meg has been there. I'm there on a little small scale now as an elected official in Darlington.
0: Yes,
1: but
0: you
1: the
0: are.
1: Kind of involvement and strategy takes a person like Barbara, who is with the Women Council, been involved with the party so long, so you can see these strategies that are being done. That you don't even think about. You're looking at, oh, that's a nice move that they made to give the sister, but they didn't know which one of them men that ran against them could do anything to the Democratic candidate. And these are the candidates putting themselves out here. We need the same effort that was made to be with them. And what's significant about this slate? Across the state, we got a black woman running for solicitor.
0: Yes.
1: We have a black man running for
0: mm-hmm.
1: Governor.
0: Governor.
1: You know, there is a slate. And yes, but it's mixed. It's like the Democratic Party has been, because of what you just said about in 2008, 23% of the Democratic vote, that included black and white.
0: Oh,
1: it wasn't that.
0: Mm-hmm.
1: And there is, so we need that kind of join togetherness and thing to be able to do what is necessary for right now.
2: And we need the support for you to come out on Tuesday.
1: Yes.
2: Yeah, we need all you to come out on Tuesday to meet these candidates. It's important that you meet these candidates and talk to them. You know, we're bringing them to you. So we want you to come out and meet the candidate. We don't want the candidates to come and you're not here. So we want you to come and meet the candidates. Miss Dr. Andrew Andrews is going to be here, and we can have others who's going to be here too. So we need you to be, just like Elaine just said, they got the slate right now. The number one person on that slate is Mr. Ralph Norman. And then Ms. Graham lives. Yeah, Ralph Norman is number one.
1: Oh, you mean on the Republican side?
2: He's number one, but she's number two.
1: Amen.
2: But yeah, she's number two. But
1: with no experience, nothing. It just, please. Just defeat the Democrats. You ain't got to have
2: you
1: nothing.
2: You don't have nothing to. What did Russell Fry do? Okay, Russell Fry is number three. He's running for Congress. I mean, Congressional District 7. Okay, so he has two slates that he's running for right now. On the debates of what they said.
1: He
0: is the sitting Congressman. But he is running for Lindsey's seat.
1: Okay.
0: The late Lindsey Graham seat.
2: So, you know, the strategy that they're doing, we got to look at it. Don't think you can't look at it and say, what are they doing? They're really trying to defeat the Democrats. And so we got to be thinking about what they're doing all the time.
1: So we need to understand that this show today is simply to say, folk, come out. We're doing all we can to bring it to you. So if you have questions, you want to see why they are or what they can do. But the fact that you get, that they're there, they're putting themselves up, because let me tell you, it is, it's almost like a wall. When they said, when they stopping funds, they're putting taxes, apply it to your normal everyday living.
0: Mm-hmm.
1: What Look, is it for you? Where's you probably hadn't been so involved, but you can't even get to your job in the normal way because the gas prices are up, insurances grocery, are going up, the medical all, stuff is in,
0: all
1: and
0: your
1: not
0: utilities.
1: To mention you trying to feed and eat like you normally have been doing. All of those prices are out of the thing. So mm-hmm. you are having to make a lot of adjustment. Look at why. And it is caused by those who are making those policies that's doing that. And they want to continue to dominate. They're not looking at making
0: they
1: any changes.
0: They're not thinking about you.
1: At all.
0: None of them are thinking about you and your everyday wants. Now, please remember, this administration, your president ran...
1: Thank you. Bring it
0: and
1: down.
0: Got elected because he said he was going to bring down prices, put an end to these endless wars.
1: No war.
0: And the world I live in, that makes him just a liar.
2: Thank you.
0: A liar because he did the exact opposite. Everything that he accused Democrats and poor President Biden for,
1: he's doing it.
0: He is doing it.
1: Oh,
0: he is
1: goodness.
0: Doing it now. And the seat that Ms. Andrews is running for was the right hand.
1: Yes.
0: The right hand to this president in making sure that
1: he was supported. He supported all of this.
0: And voted with them. This is an opportunity for us to not only take the House,
1: mm-hmm.
0: we can take the Senate if we... as Democrats, do what we are supposed to do and right. come out PD and Florence County, all of the everybody in the area. As Ms. Carraway said, they are bringing the candidates to you.
2: That's right.
1: Uh-huh.
0: They're bringing them. You don't have to do anything but come to the church and listen.
1: Mm-hmm.
0: Ask your questions and see if these candidates will address the things you mm-hmm. are concerned about and trying to make your life mm-hmm. and the lives of your children better.
1: That's it.
0: That's the only way, because you gotta know by now that the present administration never gives a thought.
1: Not one thought.
0: About us. When affordability is something that the Democrats came up with.
1: Yeah.
0: It's a sham. Affordability? As if we just made up that word. Okay. Where were you, sir? You ran on affordability, but now is something that the Democrats have just made up.
1: Boy, I tell you.
0: Come on. And you have to see and know that that's a lie, and I now have an opportunity to cast my vote and support my ancestors, many who gave their very lives.
2: Oh, my goodness. Oh, my goodness.
0: For us to have this right to vote. And you spit in their faces. When you sit on your behind and allow your name to be purged.
1: Oh, my God.
0: From the rolls.
2: That's right. That's right.
0: And let me explain that to you.
1: Yes.
0: If you have not voted in the last two general elections, you have been purged.
1: They do it.
0: You have been purged. And so you need to now start checking. Go to the election commission. Call them and find out your status. And then make sure you have done everything you can do to make sure you are back on the rolls and you are eligible to vote November 2nd. And the early voting will start.
1: Mm-hmm. Actually, after I just heard the early voting starts like Wednesday of this week or something. But that's on the Republican thing.
2: That's on the Republican.
1: For the November
2: It's in October.
0: It would have to be in October.
2: It is in October.
0: Mm-hmm. Mm-hmm. And so, ladies and gentlemen, that's why we're here. Unable to complete sentences because it's so important. This is critical.
1: Yes.
0: In fact, one of the things that the local NAACP branch is getting ready to do is to partner with other organizations in the Florence County area to register seniors.
1: Yes.
0: Registering high school seniors. We are going to have an event and bring the election commission to that event so that we can register. I need young people to know that if you turn 18 by November the 2nd, you can vote.
2: You can register and
0: you can vote. That's an area where we must work. Because just as the Honorable Ms. Reed just told us, that the 18 to 45 year olds dropped the ball.
1: Okay. Mm-hmm.
0: You dropped the ball.
1: Come on now.
0: We've got to get back.
1: Get it back.
0: Get back on task and you help make the change that this country has got to have. Because if you don't be surprised that as a black person, sent out of this country.
2: Mm-hmm.
0: Because of what this administration is doing, just as they are doing to Haitians, they took away this past Thursday.
1: Amen.
0: They lost their visas.
1: Yes. Yeah.
0: And now stand to be deported.
2: Mm-hmm.
0: And he will do that to us if we sit by and allow them to maintain the control that they have now.
1: And that on that word, Maggie, we're almost out of time, but I wanted all of you to put this in, that it has been the changes that has occurred in this country has been because of black folk. So come on now, because the systems and policies that was put in, we didn't do it. What we call the change.
0: Thank you. Because
1: of our stamina and wanting to do the right thing.
2: Right.
1: Always wanted to do that. And the fact that they even have such a thing as purging. The only purging, if you die, is only the reason that you should be purged from a list to vote.
0: Mm-hmm.
1: It doesn't matter whether you how many times you exercise. These are the kinds of strategies I want to bring to you, that this is what they do that we take for granted. Now, we, again, go along, but that has to be a chain. There should be no purging. Once you register, you register.
0: Mm-hmm.
1: You see? Once you get to be a certain age, you're an adult. You don't go back.
0: That is correct. We have got to elect Democrats that will go to the state house, go to the White House, go to the your local candidates, and put in that kind of legislation. That's what we have got to do. Otherwise, think this. Present election administration, we are all stammering, ladies and gentlemen, because this is so important. And we got, you know, we're all kind of talking, rushing to make sure you get the word. But this present administration closed the Department of Education. I mean, come on. They fired 300,000 federal employees.
1: Mm-hmm.
0: Yes. Many of 257,000 of them were women, black women included, who no longer have their federal job.
1: Now, can you imagine?
0: Look at the military where black women won't get their promotions. Our general, 5-star general, simply because he's a black man, fired.
2: Fired.
0: Just put out. Won't get.
1: No, mm-hmm. no explanation. No.
0: None. Because somebody who is simply listening to one man.
1: And ladies and gentlemen, Lord, you see how we are, but our time is totally out. Totally out. And I just so appreciate you so. From this, you know you got to come back.
2: You got to come back. We got to come back.
1: But I want to leave all of you with this. Make sure it is Tuesday, August 4th at 6 p.m. at Savannah Grove
0: Baptist Church on Alligator Road.
1: Please attend. Please come out and support the candidates. Dr. Annie Andrews, who was running against Lindsey Graham, now running against his sister. We have possibly Jermaine Johnson, who would run for governor.
0: And Miss McGill.
1: She will
0: be at the Savannah Grove, and she's running for solicitor.
1: All right. Now, you hear that. Please, again, thank y'all so much. We're going to have you back and continue.
2: Yeah, we need to come back again.
1: All of you, the message is you got to get you and your family in, friends, however. You got to get involved in this election and make sure you vote. My name is Elaine Reed. And truly, if you have any issues or concern, don't hesitate. Give us a call here at WPDT. That's 843-678-9393. And again, it has been my pleasure to be your host. I'm Elaine Reed, your host for Purpose in the PD.
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1: His presence is here. 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
1: happens. 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

0: I want to prove to you that there's power in the name of Jesus.
1: Everybody in here, stand on your feet real quick, please, please. On the count of three, say your first name. One, two, three. 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
6: Here's your Sunday overnight forecast from the Community Broadcasters Weather Center. Tonight stays warm with a low around 71 degrees and some lingering showers. Monday looks more comfortable. The storm chances drop significantly and temperatures settle into the upper 80s. So a better stretch of weather is heading our way by midweek.
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